0: 12 degrees in Melbourne, a shower or two, top of 13 today. It's 10 o'clock. Good morning. I'm Dennis O'Kane. Bleary-eyed Socceroo fans have made their somber trip home after flocking to pubs and live sites before dawn. Dedicated supporters packed out World Cup parties at Federation Square and also Amy Park, only to watch Australia fall short in a heartbreaking penalty shootout against Egypt. After riding a roller coaster of emotions, these green and gold faithfuls have told today the Socceroos will still come home to them as heroes.
1: But it's okay. Like, we're all together. We all support the Aussies. And we think we got it in the next 4 years. We got it. We're coming home. That's it. Right there, and right now. Let's go.
0: The biggest crowds are at Fed Square and also Amy Park. Overall, police happy with their behaviour. Several people were arrested for various offences, including setting off flares. One of the teenagers charged with the murder of Darwish Mohammed in Melbourne's North during the week was out on bail at the time. 15-year-old Darwish was found with stab wounds outside Craigieburn Hospital on Wednesday night. Three teenagers aged 14, 15 and 16 have now been charged with his murder. A Blackburn South man has been charged after allegedly harassing and bombarding Kylie Minogue's family with texts and phone calls. Is Stephanie Wacklewick.
2: John Skylis allegedly declared he was in a relationship with the Princess of Pop. News Corp reports the 66-year-old has been pestering the Aussie star's parents, Ronald and Carol, who live in Camberwell, and her brother, Brendan. Police say he sent parcels containing gifts and trinkets and bombarded her father with text messages saying the pair were still together and in love. He's also allegedly been loitering around the local post office asking staff about Kylie and her family and Brendan Minogue's workplace. Mr. Skylis has been charged with two counts of stalking, but the family has taken out a restraining order because he does remain in the community on bail. He'll return to court in November. Stephanie Wacklewick, Melbourne.
0: Biosecurity officials are facing an anxious wait as scientists rush to confirm if a deadly bird flu strain has reached the east coast of Australia. The CSIRO is working to determine if a dead giant petrel found at Hawke's Nest in New South Wales was carrying the H5N1 virus. While preliminary tests came back positive for the broader H5 group, poultry expert Dr. Jose Quintero says it doesn't mean alarm bells should be ringing just now.
3: Even if it's an H5N1, doesn't mean that it's necessarily the clade 2.3.4b, which is the one that is causing problems with wildlife in other parts of the world. So until CSIRO confirmed that it's that clade, we shouldn't be much concerned.
0: Now in finance, one Australian dollar buying 69 US cents.
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0: Well, as we mentioned, Australia's World Cup has come to an end, losing in a penalty shootout to Egypt. The teams unable to be separated after 120 minutes of game time with scores at 1-1, forcing a shootout. Socceroos captain Harry Suter and Lucas Harrington missing their penalties while Egypt scored all four of their own. Despite the loss, star midfielder Jackson Irvine says the team is getting around the pair.
5: We win together, we lose together, everything. So yeah, the boys, they've been immense, the two of them, throughout this tournament. And as I say, to step up and take a penalty is not easy. So yeah, they have all the boys' support, yeah.
0: Audio there on SBS. The Boomers have thrashed Guam 124-52 in the Basketball World Cup Asian qualifiers. And Alex de Minaur, the last Australian standing in the singles at Wimbledon. That's the latest news in sport.
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6: 3HA weather.
12: Your four-day forecast for Western Victoria. A cloudy day ahead with a shower or two this morning, easing in the afternoon with southwesterly winds up to 20 km. After an overnight low of 4 degrees for Sunday, cloudy, slight chance of a shower and a top of 12. Monday, mostly sunny, 14. And for Tuesday, a partly cloudy day and a top of 14 degrees. Today, Hamilton expecting a max of 12, 13 for Casterton, Portland and the coast.
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16: And a big welcome if you're joining us for the first time around regional Australia. This is Off the Bench. It's great to have your company. And Argentina have just, is that real time? Just scored as we join the program. In the 92nd minute from a corner. So it was 1-1, and just making sure I'm not watching a replay, JD. And it's real time. So look up, and 2-1, heartbreak. Heartbreak for the Costa Verde team who've been unbelievable. What are they called?
17: Costa Verde. Cape Verde.
16: Cape Verde, excuse me. Oh, my eyes are terrible. I cannot see that screen. It's 92nd minute, and it was 1-0 Argentina. Then the response. And now at the 92nd minute, we've seen Argentina go, you'd think go through, that's all over now. There'll be how many minutes of extra time left?
17: Don't know.
16: Injury time?
17: Don't know how long, but.
16: Oh, we're in extra time, righto. Well, I made a murder of that, but it's 2-1 anyway.
17: Yeah, you're a bit rusty, aren't you? You've been away for a few weeks.
16: And that may be offside. It's gone to VAR, I think. So it's 1-1, 2-1. But we'll see what the judiciary find here. But it is, that's a header into the corner, and 2-1, we are in extra time. So if you just joined us this morning, the Socceroos, I think everyone got up and saw it. So you'd know that it was 1-1, it went to extra time, and then it went to penalties, and we've been beaten in penalties this morning. Heartbreak over 3 hours for the Australians. But 2-1 here in the Argentina game, and all the big countries are making their mark and finding their way through at the moment. Off the bench is for Macca's. Taste 100% Australian beef of Macca's, Quarter Pounder Deluxe range, and of course Tyre Power. Think safety this month. And the footy picks last night?
17: Swans by 35 over the Bulldogs, and the Crows by 25 over the Eagles. Thursday night, the Lions by 22 over the Cats, disappointingly. And in the NRL, the Panthers 36, Rabbitohs 14.
16: And in the World Cup, Spain 3-0 yesterday, Australia 1-1 today before going down 4-2 penalties. Portugal 1 yesterday as well. And that goal is approved, so 2-1 Argentina. And how many minutes into extra time are we there,
17: Pix? Not far, 4.
16: Right.
17: So we've got a fair bit of time still left.
16: 4 minutes into extra time, so there you go. Might just park my World Cup
17: enthusiasm.
16: Calling aspirations.
17: Yeah, I think so.
16: Simon Hill had wanted me to go to England and join him.
17: Not your go. Leave it to Zipper,
16: it's
17: please.
16: Not my go. There we go. Now, a little bit to get through this morning. But and by the way, too, the netball grand finals tonight. Good luck to the Vixens and the Thunderbirds.
17: Who wins that?
16: Well done to the Mavericks on a great season. Very stiff. Thunderbirds will be very hard to beat. They've been the best team for the year.
17: Have they? Vixens, it's in Melbourne, is it?
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13: They can throw a dagger in the spanner amongst the pigeons.
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21: Pretty excited about another great weekend of footy starting tonight. Should be a ripper tonight. Who wins tonight? Should we start with tonight?
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10: Right on the... that's unbelievable. Right. Flooring choice picks.
11: Right, now, let's rip into it. Now, I tried to get out of this last week, but I've held Jack Rewild and suitcases accountable for Lafau being called this.
13: Prestia. Right.
11: Where's the next one? Falau's? Falau, that's Falau, what Jack Rewild said last week.
13: That'll get a run Lafau on Saturday. Lafau's.
11: Yeah, no, well, it didn't get a run on the Saturday, but then now Donners has produced today. Of course it got a run. Andy Maher loves doing this, adding a bit of mayo to talk back callers and their names. This is what he did this week.
0: Zook's in Craigieburn, 17 past three. Good afternoon to you, Zookarama.
11: Zookarama, he puts a bit of mayonnaise on top there, Simo. Cam Luke struggled with his Adelaide player's name last Sunday on the, when we were crunching.
19: He was too good for us tonight.
22: Look, Mason Peatling's traditionally their guy, Pickers, and he was standing next.
11: Mason Peatling. That's James Peatling.
10: Yes.
11: I think Mason's an NBL player.
10: He is.
11: Now, this is a suitcase getting a bit carried away because, of course, he was doing the big game. So this is how he did. This was this blockbuster of North Melbourne and Essendon last week.
0: Ball up deep inside North Melbourne's 50-metre arc. It's got a finals atmosphere to it at Marvel Stadium here.
11: Bombers have won one game. North haven't won many more. Finals-type atmosphere. Miles Fitz, now I didn't realise that Frankie Evans had changed teams. This was during the Collingwood and Port Adelaide game.
23: Houston, they run the angles.
21: Forgot which team he was on.
23: Dan bought it to Frankie Evans. So still in the middle of the ground. And
11: Frankie's at Carlton now.
10: Yes.
11: He hasn't played for Port Adelaide anymore. Can we check the dictionary for this word used by Jared Healy?
21: And we can't change our tiny lines. How apocryphal.
11: Apocryphal.
10: Another corner here?
11: The other corner. We're in stoppage time now. 120 minutes is up. There's a lot of rolling around on the ground, as you'd imagine.
10: Cape Verde are going to go to the corner here to try and get to a three all late in the game.
11: This fella's rolling around like he's...
10: They've had all the play the last 4 minutes, Cape Verde.
11: Oh, I think he got hit in the nuts.
10: No, Pix, that's exactly what happened.
11: That's exactly why he's rolling around.
10: Don't think
11: he's got more quite one right than Jack Scraggs.
10: Oh, no, okay.
11: Right, yeah. Nath, this is Nath Gardner, first he makes this mistake.
24: And James LeBron is set to play his 24th NBA season.
11: James LeBron. And this is how he smoothly owned it at the next news break.
24: And LeBron James, or as I mistakenly called the NBA star before, and James LeBron is an embarrassing gaffe pointed out by SEN's Andrew Sleverson. Thanks for that.
11: He's good. He actually supplies me audio when he does stuff like that. Now, Henry here, who's a quiz caller on the SEN WA quiz, I'd say he's made the biggest meal of this quiz of any quiz caller we've ever had.
25: How many players have played for both Frio and Melbourne?
0: So it's over their history of both clubs.
25: Yeah, it's in the teens. Goss has been kind.
26: I'm going to say four.
0: No, it's in the teens.
25: The answer is in the teens.
0: I don't know what school you go to, but if it's
25: not a good advertisement for the school.
26: Jesse Hogan?
25: No. It's a number in the teens. It's not a person.
26: A number in a team?
25: Yes.
26: Four.
25: Okay. All right.
11: He's had a mare. This pricked my ears during the week on Dwayne's World.
27: 19 games into three rounds. When they
10: I'm not a mathematician. I'm just looking at the.
11: Okay. Which means this gives us a good chance to play this.
28: There's actually no defender in the competition capable of going with him in the air.
11: Not if he gets front spot and he's going full stretch.
28: But if he's full tall. Stretch, so you think he's 208 centimetres hip to toe, arms in the air, he'd be, I don't know, another 10 centimetres maybe more?
11: He's 10 centimetres, his arm's only 10 centimetres long.
28: No, maths is not a strong point of mine, Pickers, clearly. But,
11: is that the smallest arms I've ever
28: had? Well, okay, let's say...
11: That's a little dwarf arm.
28: Let's say 30 then.
11: God, 30, how long are your arms? Put your arms up.
28: I don't know, Pickers, I'm not a bloody scientist or a mathematician or whatever it is.
11: Scientist or a mathematician. And then we finish with a real word magnet, top tier from Andy and Gazy.
29: Now, some people have an asterisk next to it because it was during COVID.
28: Mm-hmm.
29: And he's delivered that and he's broken.
0: Asterisk.
29: There's no asterisk.
0: There's a little asterisk.
29: Not for me. I know that some do, but not for me.
0: A Rod thinks there's an asterisk.
29: A championship is a championship.
0: No, there's no doubt about that, but it's got an asterisk.
29: Yeah. Well, you think it's true. When you say there's an asterisk next to it, it's not... It doesn't. There is an asterisk because it wasn't your regular championship.
0: So you think it's
29: but there's
0: been...
29: no asterisk on its status as a championship.
0: No, it counts.
29: Ah, good.
0: Yeah,
29: as long as we agree on
0: it just
29: that.
0: Just has an asterisk. That's all.
11: It's all over. Argentina progress. They got up 3-2. As we go to Bill Lurie.
30: Got it!
31: Steve Smith is on four.
32: Should take it. Five dropped it.
11: Okay, just a little one here from Kane.
1: You were advising Port Adelaide. If you would
11: just a little one. That's it. Done for today, Hutch.
10: That's a pretty kind of lame-ish sort of off the record.
11: Oh, he's away.
10: Right.
11: JD's been doing Dwayne's World all week.
10: Right. You're not getting any
11: lack of prep.
10: Do you contribute much to it, or you just turn
11: up? Yeah, I send stuff through.
10: Deliver the goods.
11: I send stuff through. Normally deliver the goods, but
10: right,
11: it's a back office problem solving issue.
10: Off the record, Discover flooring and window furnishings tailored to your life. Beautiful, practical choices that truly reflect your style. Egypt will play Argentina in the next round of 16, and Australia are out, and Cape Verde are out. Both gallant in defeat this morning in a dramatic day of football out of this FIFA World Cup. Dealer's Choice, Best Dressed, into the break. You got something, got a song for us? Is he there, Best Dressed?
11: Yeah, he's there. He's here. Just thinking about what he's going to do.
10: Let you play it. Pick your own song into the break, Best Dressed. This is off.

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2: 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Yep, Kevin Johnson with one of the most successful songs ever written by an Aussie. And what a way to lift our eyes beyond the horizon with Reg Lindsay. 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
17: Great news.
16: In a ceremony, the celebrant was Adam Sandler.
17: It's only in the US, mate.
16: And,
17: only in the US.
16: There's a big Just Married sign up outside in Madison Square Garden.
17: Oh, how thrilling.
16: Unbelievable scenes, Fix.
17: How thrilling.
16: On the 4th of July. In the football scores this morning, if you're just tuning in, Picks, take us through them.
17: Which football scores?
16: Soccer.
17: Well, Australia went down in penalties.
16: Yes.
17: In penalties. And yes. Then Argentina 3, Cape Verde 2.
16: That's it.
17: Just finished.
16: That's exactly what I was
17: just
16: after.
17: Finished.
16: Thank you for that, Pixie.
17: No worries. My pleasure. I'm the soccer expert all of a sudden.
16: Time to find a winner with the eBay.
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16: It is the easiest way to bet on the World Cup. 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Mitch Ebayer, joins us. eBay, as we welcome you in, massive morning on the World Cup. We'll take your thoughts on that whenever you're ready. And also, let's have a look at the races today.
14: Yeah, it was a massive morning. Argentina just held on by the skin of their teeth. A cracking game. There's a game coming up in 37 minutes' time, Colombia v. Ghana. Colombia $1.41, Ghana $9.25. The draw's at $4.30. In the overall scheme of things, France are very short favourites now, $2.88. Argentina into $4.50. Spain $6.50. The only teams in single digits. Get out to England at $11. Brazil $13. Portugal $14. So France very, very popular in the betting, and $2.88 is probably as short as you'll see, I reckon.
17: Okay, well, let's get into the races.
16: England good odds picks at $11.
17: Are they?
16: Yep.
17: Okay. You got to get out of the racing. Poms, honestly.
14: Yeah, no, we're not cheering on the Poms, so I'm sorry. $11, I'm not taking any of that. But Flemington race one, number four, is something I will take. Stars of Dom, $2.35, into even money. It's run second in its two career starts. I think it can win today, and they've backed it as if it is a big chance. The seven resolutely has drifted, but then been supported again, $2.70 at the $4.60, and then wound back into $4. Vivid Storm, $5. So one of the better back runners on the day, race one, number four.
17: Yeah, I think it'll be winning. Yep.
14: Yeah, I like race two, number three, Star of Macedon, or Macedon, is $3 into $2.70. Two Marwubas, $3.50, holding its price, and the one Fontaine Jewel, $4.50. I really liked. I was going to have a little double race one in the race two, number three.
17: I think, yeah, my man's got the two on top. It's one of his better bets. Yeah, but my mate of mine's got Koh Phangan, number four. What price is it now? I backed it last night.
14: Yeah, $7.50 and
17: $1.91. Okay, right, lovely. I'll have a piece of that.
14: Now, we'll go to the quaddy legs, race six on the program.
16: I like race four, number 14 on the way through at Flemington.
14: Four, number 14, King's Reflection.
16: Yes.
14: $3.70 to $2.70, well backed.
17: Yeah, it's in my Trixie, that's why he likes it. Anyway.
16: Also like race eight, number three.
17: Yeah, of course you do.
14: Well, we'll get to that one in a second. Race six, number two, the Western Front, $4.50. In a wide open market, two Wads is $5.50. Four Vegas Jack is $6. One Bold Soul, $8.50 to $7.50. And the six Core is $7.50 also.
17: I like Vegas Jack. I like the four. It won well for me last start.
14: Just keeps winning, doesn't it? One four on the bounce. We're going to make it five. Race seven, second leg of the quaddie. This is the Winter Championship Series Final over the 1600. El Duca on a nice second last time out, $2.90 to $2.61. Jimmy the Bear, the curse of Garrett's top four multi there on SEN track the other day, $6.50. Six Seafall, $7. Eight Electric Impulse, $7. And the nine Fine Future, $14.
17: What price is the 11?
14: The 11 in that, See That Storm, $27.50 the place.
17: A little each way on that one, thank you.
14: Now, race eight, number 13, Chains of Love, $3.70 out from $3.30. The money's come for Barari. The $11 into six, so really well back there, looking to make it four on the bounce. Two Wise In-Law is six out to seven. Seven Falsett Star is $8.50, and the nine Ludlam is $9.50.
17: I've got a black booker in this that Sid likes as well. Number three, around the $21 mark on an each-way basis.
14: Desperado, $5 the place.
16: Wise In-Law owned by that bloke that's still got all your merch?
17: What's that?
16: Is Wise In-Law owned by that bloke that's still got all your merch?
17: Recuperado, race eight, number three. I'm having something each way on it. Thank you.
14: Yeah, and I'm going to cheer on the 11 afterburner after it's gone back-to-back for my mate George. It's $10 and $2.88, so hopefully it can salute.
17: Well, it's another winner, isn't it? And then the last...
14: Race nine, Clever Trevor, the one favourite, $2.90 to $3.30. Seven, Lucky Lucky Boom, $5.50, and from $8.50, good money around there. Three, obvious. Well, this one stands out. $6.50, and the nine, the Mean Fiddler, $10.
17: I'm gonna have something on the Mean Fiddler.
16: Yeah, obvious. Okay, you didn't need to tell us about obvious.
17: Yeah, it was pretty obvious.
16: You didn't need to tell us.
14: Hey, big night of racing tonight in the Greyhounds. Q2 Parklands, Queensland Cup heats, Brisbane Cup heats. I've got a couple up on the feed for today. I've got race eight, number one, Winsome Rambo. You can back it each way. It is $4.80 now and $1.44, so it's been well supported.
16: Yep.
14: Go to race 9, number 5, Kingsbury Brett. It's a value play, $14 and $2.40.
17: Yep, wow.
14: And then we get up to Wentworth Park for the Vic Peters Classic Final. A Victorian up there, Poor Damon, race 8, number 8. Pretty easy to remember that one. It's $8.50 and $2 the drum.
17: Yep, got it down.
16: So those the dog egg flips we'll put on our Facebook page to make it a bit easier on our Twitter feed as well.
14: But so they're up on the feed if you want to go.
16: He's as good a judge as there is in the country, the eBay. What about just a couple ones, random ones? The get a super netball market on the grand final tonight if you can. And also the Brisbane Lions with a rush, I'd assume, in the premiership market.
14: Yes, the super netball grand final, Adelaide Thunderbirds, $1.35. The Vixens are $3.15. The line for that game is 5.5 points, $1.88.
17: And the Lions for the premiership?
14: Brisbane Lions in the premiership, if I'm not mistaken here. $3.50 Lions, $4.50. Is that the one we're
16: second
14: after?
16: Second favourite, yeah.
17: Yeah, they've got up to second favourite. Not a surprise.
14: Yeah, I really like the Lions. I think they were out to about $7 or $8 a month ago, and then they've started to hit their straps. Have been well supported. Free or unders at $3.50 have to be.
17: Yeah, only because it's pretty hard to keep winning. I think the favourites. They should be the favourites.
16: They'll start $1.20, $1.30 in both finals, you'd think.
17: Yeah, they should.
14: I think the great thing about the top 10 that they've brought in, especially from a punting perspective, Carlton were absolutely out of the race not long back. Now they're $2.25 to make the top 10. Gold Coast have drifted. They're all the way out to $2.20. St Kilda's $2.10 and Collingwood $2. So there's, you know,
16: just to make the top 10, yeah?
14: Yep, to make the top 10.
16: And the Cats would be out the window a bit on the flag, wouldn't they?
14: Yeah, the Cats are out to $10.
16: Yep.
14: Adelaide 15. Adelaide have drifted.
17: The Cats have lost four of the last five.
16: Yep. Yep.
14: They have. I just want to touch on one game. Now, this is myself v. Donners, Essendon v. St Kilda.
17: Yep.
14: He's worried about this. They're $1.20, Essendon $4.60. The line is 29.5 points. I reckon the Saints at the line at $1.90 is money for our rope.
17: Yeah, I think St Kilda will be winning. Yeah.
14: Essendon are pox.
16: They'll win by 10 goals or so.
17: Yeah, I think so.
16: I think the Kangaroos are the best bet of the round.
17: You reckon they'll beat Port?
16: Yep.
14: $3 for
17: Port,
14: the Roos.
17: You reckon the Port have shot their, you know, fired their best shot last
16: showdown,
17: night? Post-showdown.
16: The Kangas are a bit better than people think. They're just maturing in real time.
17: Yeah, I declared them back, and this was the making of them, and then a week later they go to play Bunbury and play Fremantle, lose by 21 goals.
16: They're hard to trust, they are. They're hard to trust.
14: 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Hawthorn $1.50, Melbourne $2.62. 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
16: I think the Cats are still a flag chance pick, so you'd be worried.
17: 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What's happened the last month.
16: Yep.
17: Yeah.
16: Freo, you're very, very hard to beat. More off the bench right after 11, right around Australia.
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21: 13 degrees in Melbourne, a shower 2, top of 13. It's 11 o'clock. Good morning. I'm Dennis O'Kane. A statue of St Kilda great Nicky Winmar will be torn down at Optus Stadium in Perth after he was found guilty of domestic violence offences. Winmar played 251 games in a 13-season AFL career, highlighted by his famous stand against racist abuse during a game against Collingwood at Victoria Park. The gesture immortalised in bronze outside the Perth Stadium, but no more. Winmar has been found guilty in a Bendigo court of dragging a woman by her hair and repeatedly slamming her head into a door in Cohuna in Victoria's north. A third teenager has been charged with murder over the death of a 15-year-old boy in Craigieburn on Wednesday night. The boy was found with stab wounds outside a medical centre. A 14-year-old boy was arrested overnight. He now faces a children's court. With increasing cost of living pressures, the National Debt Helpline has marked its busiest year yet. The free helpline received 15,000 more calls in the financial year just gone, with people struggling with mortgages and the money they owe in tax. Financial Council Australia Chief Executive Dr. Dominic Maverick says many people are using the service to stay afloat.
22: They help you to understand the situation,
0: They help you to understand what your options are. They give you some guidance and advice as to what will probably work best. And if you need it, they'll actually help you to negotiate with your creditors and talk to the people you need to talk to.
21: The state government's tax slug on families buying an average Melbourne home is rising almost twice as fast as the price of a house. PropTrack analysis shows a house costing $984,000 now attracts a stamp duty bill of just over $54,000. The figures show while house prices have risen about 7.5 times since the 1990s, stamp duty has surged more than 13 times. Now to finance, one Australian dollar buying 69 US cents.
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21: Well, the Socceroos have been eliminated from the FIFA World Cup after losing their knockout clash with Egypt 4-2 in penalties. The score stayed steady at 1-1 after extra time. In a shock change, coach Tony Popovich subbed star goalkeeper Patrick Beetz for veteran Matt Ryan ahead of the shootout, denying, though, it was a spur-of-the-moment decision.
22: I think that was always an option for us with his experience. Then you've got to see how the game plays out, and sometimes in extra time players go down and you need to make the changes and you don't have a sub available. But we still had one available with a couple of minutes to go, and we put Matty on.
21: Audio there, thanks to SBS. In this morning's other game, Argentina has defeated Cabo Verde 3-2 in extra time. There's only one Australian left in the singles contention at Wimbledon, and Craig Gabriel is there.
23: Alex Di Minaur was the last Australian standing in singles at Wimbledon after Darek Asatkina was soundly beaten by Naomi Osaka. It's the fourth time from as many matches between them that Osaka has won. It was 6-1, 6-3. This is the first time Osaka has made the last 16 at Wimbledon. It was one of those days for Kasatkina. Qualifier Roman Safulin has upset João Fonseca 6-3, 6-3, 6-3, and there have been wins for Jessica Pegula and Belinda Bencic. Craig Gabriel, Wimbledon.
21: Four games in Saturday AFL action. First up, the Hawks in Launceston clashing with the Demons. At the same time, GWS and Frio. Later, Collingwood on the Gold Coast taking on the Suns. Tonight, Richmond and Carlton. Last night, wins for Sydney and Adelaide. That's the latest news in sport.
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33: Your four-day forecast for Western Victoria. A cloudy day ahead with a shower or two this morning, easing in the afternoon with southwesterly winds up to 20 k's. After an overnight low of 4 degrees for Sunday, cloudy, slight chance of a shower and a top of 12. Monday, mostly sunny, 14, and for Tuesday, a partly cloudy day and a top of 14 degrees. Today, Hamilton expecting a max of 12, 13 for Casterton, Portland and the coast.
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8: Oh, it's too hard to explain. 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
7: That's it.
8: But two win, you get a collect. Three win, you get what it tells you you're going to get. And I don't know... Donners, I might get you to check what Tags was paying, because I'll read his out now. $1,300 for Tags. These are his three tips today. So Flemington race 4, number 5, Brilliant Cesar. And then we go to Flemington race 7, number 3, El Duca. Then we go up to Rose Hill race 9, number 4, Midnight Dynamite. So that's Flemington race 4, number 5, Flemington race 7, number 3, Rose Hill race 9, number 4. Get your 1,300 smackers.
7: Read them again. Flemington race 4, number 5.
8: 4-5. Flemington race 7-3.
7: Yep.
8: And Rose Hill race 9-4.
7: 94. 45 and 73 at Flemington, 94 for Rose Hill. Yep. How's he been going, VU?
8: Not bad. He's going better than me. Might have been going so flash. Right, so this
7: You've
8: is
7: been off, haven't you?
8: Yeah, I'm off. But this is what I'm throwing. I'm having a real throw at the stumps today. This is worth 4,500. So Flemington, I'm going against him in the first. Because my black book is in...
7: $4,500 for $40, basically.
8: Yeah.
7: Yep. So $10 is four combinations.
8: Yeah, four combinations. So Flemington race 4, number 14. So I'm going against Tags, King's Reflection. Then I go to my mate's horse, race 6 at Murray Bridge, race 6, number 12, Daigari, at $14.
7: What?
8: And then I go up to the Sunshine Coast for a black booker, race 8, number 13, King Zephyr, which is $8. So Flemington race 4, number 14... Murray Bridge race 6, number 12, and Sunshine Coast race 8, number 13, to get $4,470.
7: Wow, you've gone far and wide, haven't you?
8: I have. Because Sid hasn't sent me through his mail just yet, so I've just gone off my thing, my selections, which is, it could be a good or a bad thing. Sid hasn't been the hottest he's been for a while, but it has been tricky with the wet tracks and the like, so... but I'm reasonably confident.
7: Talking about your mate's horse in Murray Bridge, race 6, number 12.
8: Daigari, yeah.
7: Is he tipping it to you? Or are you just doing this out of loyalty to him?
8: No, I don't mind the horse. No, they think, I heard the trainer's report yesterday, they give it a chance. They've taken it there for a reason. They think it can win at the $14. Blue McGrath just messaged me. Recuperado today, which is one of Manny Galagotis' horse.
7: Right.
8: It's in my black book today, too. I think it's got some hope.
7: What number's that? Where?
8: I'm about to tell you, Craig. It's at Flemington. I know that. I'm just going to get my sports bet up, and it will tell me where it is. It is Recuperado. I know that
7: just
8: race 8, number 3, at Flemington today. I know they've got a big opinion of the horse. It's $21 and $5 to play second up. I think it's got some chance. I think it's a good each way chance.
7: See?
8: Yep, I do.
7: Could be one of those like big quaddy days today, couldn't it?
8: Yep, I reckon.
7: Could be worth having a little
8: quaddy. And my other mate, Casper's got a horse that they are real keen on.
7: Have you got anyone? Do your mates own every horse running today?
8: I've already backed this thing. Race 2, number 4. Ran a good race last start. Kopanyang at $7.50. Race 2, number 4. They are quite confident it's going to run very, very well today at a decent price. So there you go.
7: Righto.
8: Black Book is full today. How many of them win? Who knows?
7: We'll put all them on our Facebook. The Loaster will be all over this. Race 2, number 4. Race 4, number 14 at Flemington.
8: Yep.
7: Sunshine Coast, race 8, number 13.
8: Yep.
7: Race 8, number 13 at Flemington as well.
8: Yep.
7: Is that right?
8: Yeah.
7: So it's race 8, number 13. It's both Sunshine Coast and Flemington.
8: No, not race 8, number 13. Oh, that's Tags, wasn't it? Yeah. Race 8, number 3 at Flemington.
7: Oh, that's it, sorry. Yep.
8: Recuperado.
7: And Murray Bridge, race 6, number 12.
8: Yep.
7: There we go.
8: We'll put them up anyway.
7: Happy punting, everyone. Please do it responsibly today.
8: So big day, big weekend of AFL footy.
7: Let's have a walkthrough of the footy, if we can, please. And we start with Hawthorn and Melbourne.
8: Hawthorn and Melbourne. Andy Maher, Stephen Quartermaine, Adam Simpson, Great Utah team, Stadium.
7: The Q will be in sparkling form, calling his beloved Hawks.
8: Oh, the Hawks radio. Look, Hawthorn, I got a lot out. But I am selecting them still. I just don't pick against Hawthorn and Tassie, so I'm going for the Hawks.
7: Yep, they're too good.
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6: Hello, I'm Donna Sirimana. A protest under Palestine Action Group has closed off several main arteries in the CBD. Demonstrators have gathered outside Sydney's Town Hall as the New South Wales Labor Party hosts its annual conference inside. Both the Prime Minister and Premier are attending with a large police presence still in place. Palestine Action Group coordinator Yasmin Johnson says they're calling for an end with Australia's arms trade with Israel.
24: They've continued, we know, to manufacture explosives in this state, which are being sent to Israel to be used against Palestinians. The Labor Party should stop being complicit in genocide.
6: A third teenager has been charged with murder over the death of a 15-year-old boy in Melbourne's north on Wednesday night. The boy was found with stab wounds outside a medical centre. A 14-year-old boy was arrested overnight. He now faces a children's court. A senior One Nation staffer claims the latest figures on mortgage stress are proof the federal government's tax reforms aren't working. Housing data shows thousands of buyers who use the federal government's 5% home deposit scheme are now falling into negative equity in the wake of changes to negative gearing and the CGT. One Nation Chief of Staff James Ashby says Labor's policies are stabbing homeowners in the back.
25: If you're going to get rid of negative gearing and you're going to get rid of all of these tax incentives for ordinary everyday households to invest in the housing market so that you do have rental properties, you will destroy the place, and that's what's happened.
6: AFL legend Nicky Winmar has been found guilty of assault after dragging a woman by her hair and slamming her head into a door. A Victorian magistrate rejected self-defence arguments, convicting the former St Kilda star, who will be sentenced at a later date. Residents along New South Wales coast are being told to avoid touching sick or dead wildlife as authorities await test results on a dead migratory bird. The CSIRO is working to determine if a giant petrel found at Hawk's Nest was carrying the H5N1 bird flu virus after it returned a preliminary positive result. Infectious diseases expert Dr. Nick Coatsworth says potential outbreak can't be underestimated.
26: Really not much of a threat to you and me. It's a significant environmental and ecological threat.
6: And a representative for Taylor Swift has confirmed the pop star and NFL champion Travis Kelce have been married in New York. Checking sport, four games in Saturday AFL action. First up, the Hawks in Launceston clashing with the Demons. At the same time, GWS and Frio. Later, Collingwood on the Gold Coast taking on the Suns. Tonight, it's Richmond and Carlton at the MCG. The Socceroos have been eliminated from the FIFA World Cup after losing their knockout clash with Egypt 4-2 on penalties. And Ange Postecoglou will return to soccer coaching, this time in Saudi Arabia. That's news and sport.
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1: Thank you very much. 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

0: Hello, I'm Carolee Katzenbarnett. Testing is continuing on another suspected positive giant petrel found on a Western Australian northern suburban beach, Mullaloo. It comes after Australia has now recorded its sixth case of the deadly H5N1 strain of bird flu in migratory seabirds. The CSIRO confirmed late Saturday evening that the giant dead petrel found at Hawke's Nest on the mid-north coast of New South Wales has tested positive. Authorities maintain the risk to human health, though, remains low. New South Wales is leading a push to bring back heavy manufacturing to Australia with a $12 billion rail investment. That state's government will build a new train-making facility in the Hunter region, locking in a 15-year pipeline to build passenger fleets locally. Transport Minister John Graham says it's about ending Australia's reliance on overseas suppliers and creating more jobs.
1: Hundreds of jobs in the Hunter region, skilled jobs, building this site, manufacturing these trains, and also building broader logistics chains will also mean a smoother ride for our rail passengers.
0: One Nation Chief of Staff James Ashby claims the latest figures on mortgage stress are proof the federal government's tax reforms aren't working. Housing data shows thousands of buyers who use the federal government's 5% home deposit scheme are now falling into negative equity in the wake of changes to negative gearing in the CGT. Mr. Ashby says Labor's policies are stabbing homeowners in the back.
2: If you're going to get rid of negative gearing and you're going to get rid of all of these tax incentives for ordinary everyday households to invest in the housing market so that you do have rental properties, you will destroy the place, and that's what's happened.
0: A man has been charged after allegedly harassing and bombarding pop star Kylie Minogue's family in Melbourne with texts and phone calls. Stephanie Wacklerick reports.
3: John Skylis allegedly declared he was in a relationship with the Princess of Pop. News Corp reports the 66-year-old has been pestering the Aussie star's parents, Ronald and Carol, who live in Camberwell, and her brother, Brendan. Police say he sent parcels containing gifts and trinkets and bombarded her father with text messages saying the pair were still together and in love. He's also allegedly been loitering around the local post office asking staff about Kylie and her family and Brendan Minogue's workplace. Mr. Skylis has been charged with two counts of stalking, but the family has taken out a restraining order because he does remain in the community on bail. He'll return to court in November. Stephanie Wacklerick, Melbourne.
0: Checking finance, one Australian dollar buying 69 US cents.
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0: The Centre Court program for day six at Wimbledon will be Iga Swiatek against Alexandra Ayala.
5: Alexandra Ayala is the first player, man or woman, from the Philippines to play a third round match at Wimbledon, and she'll be facing Iga Swiatek for the third time. Their record is 1-1, and Ayala says she'll have a challenge which she'll face head on. Alex Diminor continues his run on court three. He's played all his matches on that court and he has no problem with it. He faces Zachary Schweider. Also on court will be Amanda Anisimova, Alexander's and Grigor Dimitrov. Craig Gabriel, Wimbledon.
0: To the NRL, a win for Cronulla Sharks over Brisbane Broncos, 28-16. A win for St George Illawarra coming from behind to beat West Tigers, 24-10. And South's Cody Walker has been charged with a Grade 2 contrary conduct charge for kicking a player during the Rabbitohs' loss to the Panthers on Friday night. He faces a one-match suspension with an early guilty plea. In the AFL, a one-goal win for Collingwood over the Gold Coast Suns, two-point win for Carlton over Richmond, and wins for GWS and Hall and Melbourne. That's the latest news and sport.
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11: Your four-day forecast, remaining cloudy for our Sunday, slight chance of a shower, light winds east-southeasterly up to 25 k's an hour or so in the middle of the day, light by the evening. Hamilton 12, Portland and the coast, 13 degrees. Then into Monday, mostly sunny and 14 by Tuesday. Morning frost, mostly sunny and 14. Wednesday, partly cloudy, morning fog and 13.
4: Harvey Norman Hamilton, your local computer specialists.
11: Currently, it's 7 degrees.
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0: So you pig out on the little things there and have a packet of chips and a few things like that.
1: I see.
0: Next minute, then it comes the meal, which is, again, all you need in one plate for the whole day.
1: Yeah.
0: So you need to be a little bit restrictive. So it's okay to finish your meal still feeling a little bit hungry.
1: Okay. All right. Gee. Yeah, there you are. So feeling hunger not necessarily is not a bad thing. Can you ignore hunger, or is that your body saying eat?
0: Of course your body's going to say eat. It's a desire.
1: Right.
0: And it's important. Yes, you can overcome that. It's not easy,
1: right,
0: but it's programmed into you from quite often when you're younger, as you could say, eat more of this, and therefore you're used to doing it. And when you get older, your stomach swells, and you're used to eating food to the levels that just fill you up, and you may still feel a bit hungry and you eat a bit more.
1: Mm.
0: Now, that's probably you're not getting enough protein in the diet.
1: I see.
0: Now, right, the protein, if you're getting enough protein, that helps curb the hunger pains. I'll give you an example. If you go out for a Chinese meal, which hasn't got much protein, lots of rice,
1: yeah,
0: you go, oh, I couldn't eat another thing. 2 hours later, you go, oh, I'm still a bit hungry. I could probably eat some dessert after that.
1: Yeah, gotcha.
0: And
1: but protein's different. It's satiating.
0: It. So, and cows eating grass, when their levels of protein get up high enough from that, then they just sit down and start to chew the cud.
1: Yeah, yeah. Okay, so not too many, well, a mix of carbs, or get into the protein, some fish, some meat, eggs, these sorts of foods, which really fill you up and keep you sort of not hungry for longer.
0: A good one to have is hard-boiled eggs, absolutely.
1: All right.
0: Difficult to digest, high in protein, fill you up and cut down the desire to eat. So that sends the message, really, you've had enough. Don't have too many more of those.
1: Yep. And how do you crack your hard-boiled eggs? This is how you do it. You crack the two ends. You hit it on the table, that end, turn around, the other end, and it's soft in the middle, and you sort of peel the shell off that way. That's the way, Russell.
0: Yeah, look, everyone's got a different way to do it, but that's the way I do it too.
1: Yeah, I think it's quicker that way. Now, is it right that your body, there's like a chemical, you know, knows when you used to eat? Is this right? Or is it, so you know that when you get home from school at 3:30, you normally have something to eat. So your body sort of knows that. It's a pattern machine. So it starts to send a little chemical saying, oh, could, you know, you don't know whether you're hungry or not, but you, because of the routine, it's telling you to eat, but you're not necessarily, you don't need the food. It's about a pattern recognition or a trigger in a way.
0: Exactly.
1: Okay.
0: Exactly. When I came home from school, that's the thing, and talk about bad, I think it might have been Weet-Bix or one of those things. I can't remember what it was.
1: Mm.
0: But brown sugar, shove that on, bits of brown sugar, and I loved it. And
1: yep,
0: it took a long while to get that sugar hint out of my body. I used to have 4 teaspoons of sugar in a cup of tea. When I was working in laboratories, the tea lady had come round, Mrs. Bell, I remember her.
1: Yep.
0: And she'd... And
1: ding
0: there
1: dong.
0: Was
1: we used to call her ding dong, Mrs. Bell.
0: 4 teaspoons of sugar. How bad was that?
1: I know, boy. And now you've turned into, super fit naturopath and herbalist. So there you go. Yeah, sometimes you have to learn that way, don't you? But 4 teaspoons, yeah, it's a lot of sugar. Very sweet.
0: It's a lot of sugar, and I did love it, but now I can't stand sugar in tea. Mm.
1: Yes, so it's retraining.
0: I have none.
1: There you
0: so
1: go.
0: You can retrain.
1: Mm.
0: I don't have, when I come home from work or from a day, I don't go whack and hit into the sugary foods. I did that as a kiddie, and you weren't told not to, and it tasted good. You got used to it, and you kept doing it. So you've got to wean your way out of it, because it becomes a... not only a habit for time, but it becomes a habit for taste.
1: 133-693. Russell Sett writes here, naturopath and herbalist, taking your questions and comments on that number, 133-693. We'll continue with some of these food traps and a few other discussion points after this break.
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1: Weekend edition of Australia Overnight. I'm Pat Panetta. Russell Setright is here, our health and wellbeing segment. Russell, in the news this week, there were reports of a unique stem cell therapy that aims to replace damaged brain cells in people with Parkinson's disease. This is from the looking at Friday's Herald Sun, page 3. A world first. This is engaged to invade the immune system. It can reverse the devastating effects of the disease that is now the fastest growing neurological condition in the world, Parkinson's disease. And you have, this has touched your life and many listeners as well there, Russell.
0: Yes, it did. My father had Parkinson's. He lived to 90. But let me tell you, in the final stages, very devastating. I wouldn't wish it upon anybody. And if this is good research they're doing, because they're replacing the damaged brain cells, but they need to stop the immune system wanting to attack what you've replaced. And the immune system does that naturally. So apparently they've been able to develop a stem cell that can do that. And if that works, it's fantastic. And I think that's great. I think we also need to look at prevention. We do know that fly sprays, we do know that herbicides are associated with an increased risk of Parkinson's. We do know that diet plays it. And I look at this study, it was in Neurology, the medical journal, in 2021, not all that long ago. And they look at dietary antioxidants and the incidence of Parkinson's disease. And they studied 43,000 people over over a number of years. They were aged from 18 to 94, and they studied them for virtually their lifetime. And they looked at their dietary intakes from dietary questionnaires and following their diet of these people. And they found that those who had high levels of vitamin C in the diet, around 600 milligrams a day, and about 100 IUs of vitamin E a day, in their study had about a 30% lower incidence of Parkinson's compared to those who had the lower levels. So that's quite substantial. And it does show that diet can make a difference.
1: Many years ago, I remember reading the Michael J. Fox book and he's an ambassador and he suffers from Parkinson's disease. And during the story goes that during when he was doing the movies, the Back to the Future movies, I think he woke up one morning, his little finger, I think he said, was moving or trembling. He just felt something wasn't quite right. That's interesting. Is that how it starts, I guess that's anything, isn't it? You feel it in your body, but there's something about his little finger that he couldn't move, or it started trembling, and that sort of was the first signs of what was to come.
0: Yes, one of the first ones is a resting hand, and it can be in the left or the right. It's usually when it's resting, and you might get a tremor in one finger, and that's a bit of a clue that you need to go and see your GP and have a few checks. They would move you on to a neurologist who would do some different types of exams. That's one of them. A lack of smell can be another. Slow movement, because there is the non vibrating, if you like, trigger, yes, as well.
1: Yes.
0: Where some people just find that their steps are smaller, their handwriting can be as much become smaller. And they look at, oh, I used to do my signature bigger than that, now it's half the size. That's a bit of a trigger as well to look at.
1: Yes.
0: But, you know, if you find that you've got anything wrong that way, it's always best to go talk to your GP and get referred to a specialist where they can give a proper diagnosis rather than worry about it. But again, this is showing good diet and may be associated with helping prevent it.
1: Mm.
0: And, you know, I think the actual figures were 38%. Reduction in the incidence. Now, we've got to say that this is an observation study, but it's very well put together.
1: Mm.
0: It's a long term with a very large, over 40,000 people over a long period of time and a good age range, 18-year-olds up to 94-year-olds. So I think what we look at that, we do know that diet, as we talked about just with our other person who had unfortunately, a brain tumour, that diet plays a very important role in everything. And if you think that you can get away with doing what I did when I was younger, having 4 teaspoons of sugar in everything and heaps of sugar on my cereal, and continue with that, you're having a land of yourself.
1: More calls for Russell Setright and the news after this break.
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2: Hello, I'm Carolee Katsimbanis. The CSIRO has confirmed that the giant dead petrel found at Hawk's Nest on the mid-north coast of New South Wales has tested positive for the deadly H5N1 strain of bird flu. It marks the sixth detection of H5 bird flu in migratory seabirds. Meantime, testing is continuing on samples taken from another suspected positive giant petrel found at Mullaloo Beach in Western Australia's northern suburbs. Authorities stressing the risk to human health remains low. Reminders to everyone, if you see sick or dead birds or other animals, do not touch them, record what you see and report it to the Emergency Animal Disease Hotline on 1800 675 888 from anywhere in Australia. That number again, 1800 675 888. The Federal Opposition claims Australians should expect more new taxes unless there is a change of government. Labor has come under continued scrutiny for changing its position on capital gains tax and negative gearing. Federal Liberal leader Angus Taylor telling the Queensland LNP State Convention in Brisbane the Australian standard of living is declining under the Albanese government.
3: If we have more Labor in the coming years, we'll have more of the same. More taxes, more debt. Lower living standards, lower real wages, fewer homes, more immigration, more business closures, record numbers of business closures we've seen in recent times.
2: Meantime, the Prime Minister will be making his way to Fiji later Sunday as part of a week of diplomacy with Pacific nations and India. Anthony Albanese is expected to sign a long-awaited security treaty to limit China's strategic influence in the region and then hold meetings with the leaders of PNG, Tonga and Samoa. As America's July 4 Independence Day celebrations for the 250th birthday weekend of the USA continue, speaking at Mount Rushmore, President Donald Trump says his country will never become communist and they must safeguard their American identity.
22: Communism is a mortal threat to American liberty. It is the greatest threat to our country, including World War I, World War II, Pearl Harbor, or even 9/11. We're not going to let this happen to us. Believe me, we're not letting it happen.
2: 850,000 fireworks featuring in a 45-minute display. Also making news, Swiftie fans, billionaire pop superstar Taylor Swift and American football player Travis Kelce are now officially married. The couple requested no gifts and have donated nearly $30 million to more than 20 charities. And the federal government has welcomed a decision by the World Heritage Committee to leave the Great Barrier Reef off its in danger list. The draft decision by the UN body has praised Australia's efforts to clean up the reef, but does raise concerns over recent mass coral bleaching events.
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2: AFL, a two-point win for Carlton over Richmond at the MCG, 74-72. Earlier, Collingwood over Gold Coast Suns by one goal, 104-98. A 21-point win for the GWS Giants over Fremantle and a 35-point win for Melbourne over Hawthorn. To the NRL, the Sharks over the Broncos, 28-16. The Dragons over the Tigers, 24-10. And in the Super Netball Grand Final, the Adelaide Thunderbirds stunned the Melbourne Vixens with a 61-40 win in front of more than 10,000 fans at John Cain Arena.
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27: Your four-day forecast, remaining cloudy for our Sunday, slight chance of a shower, light winds east-southeasterly up to 25 k's an hour or so in the middle of the day, light by the evening. Hamilton 12, Portland and the coast 13 degrees. Then into Monday, mostly sunny and 14 by Tuesday. Morning frost, mostly sunny and 14. Wednesday, partly cloudy, morning fog and 13.
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27: Currently, it's 7 degrees.
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29: 133-693.
1: And Russell, Paul's in Bundoora with a question. Hi there, Paul.
30: Yes, hello. This week I was watching the news, and they talked about herbicides used in the wheat to make bread and other things like that. Now, the herbicide is banned. It's called bio-something. It's banned under the EU all over Europe. But in Australia, they use it, and each year about 200,000 get Parkinson's disease. Why can't they stop it? Why do we have to have this chemical in our fruit process?
1: Interesting.
30: And it will damage us in, say, 10 years' time and to our kids.
1: All right, we'll just get Russell's opinion on that one. Yes, Russell?
0: Yeah. Look, I believe it should be banned. It's been looked at. There was calls to have it banned. The government looked at it closely and decided, used correctly and under careful conditions, the people spraying it have the proper protections for breathing devices and so on. That was able to be used. I don't like the idea of chemicals, the herbicides and pesticides. They are linked. I'm not saying that particular brand is linked to it, but they are linked as generically to the increase in many diseases, including what we talked about with Parkinson's disease. Therefore, to ask me, do I think it should be banned? I agree. It is banned in most countries overseas, developed countries. It was looked at in Australia and they decided not to ban it. I go against that, but the farmers would say, well, we wouldn't be able to produce as many fruit and vegetables if we couldn't use it. They don't use it in China and they produce enough to feed over a billion people. I have to question that a little.
1: Yep. They use everything in China, don't they? If they're not using it in China, that's interesting. Another Paul in Flemington. Hi, Paul. G'day, Paul in Flemington.
9: Hello, Paul.
11: Just wanted to get Russell's opinion. I've been diagnosed with a brain tumour, which is pretty small, but we got it, well, they got it sort of early, and it's called a meningioma. Is that what, am I saying that right? Yeah, I just want to know your thoughts on that sort of brain tumour.
0: Well, meningioma is the correct. It's a very slow growing, and it's considered non-cancerous. So that's
11: I think it's benign. But so I've had my second MRI, and I'll be going in and checking with the neurosurgeon on the 10th of August just to see what his opinion is on that. And I don't understand. I live a pretty healthy life. Just wondering how that sort of happened. Is it just genetic, or what's your thoughts, I suppose?
0: Look, we don't know in looking up those types of things. I know my mother had a tumour that was on the pituitary gland that was benign. It didn't grow, and some people do get those, and we don't know exactly why. But the good news is it's unlikely to spread naturally. You get the correct information from your specialist, and that's very important.
11: Yep.
0: And the good news that they would be giving you is that it is most likely benign, very unlikely to spread, but it can grow very slowly, and sometimes they need to remove it or treat it with radiotherapy. But that's up to your treatment team, your doctor and your specialist. But there isn't anything that I could suggest that you take and makes brain tumours go away. What causes them? We don't really know. There is some evidence that some conditions are genetic. Does someone in the families had this in the past? But again, they're looking at that with Parkinson's, as we've been talking about, and many conditions. Certainly with putting on weight, that seems to run in the families as well. So find out if that's the case with you, but do follow your specialist instructions and their good advice, because they actually can do something about that if the need comes. The need may never come. It may be that slow that it's never going to be a problem for you.
1: You say putting on weight runs in the family. Well, weight in my family, how's it going? Because nobody actually runs in my family. That's why. Anyway, it's sort of I'm trying to put that joke together live on the air and it's not coming together. If nobody runs in your family, you're going to put on weight. Now, on Parkinson's disease...
0: Yeah, I got it.
1: You got it. That's right, but it wasn't very good. All right, on Parkinson's disease, people assume that it's for older people, but that's not necessarily the case there, Russell.
0: No, and when I was looking into that, and because I've had it in the family, of course, you become interested in that particular condition. It's becoming more prevalent amongst younger people. Mm. And that big study that I mentioned did from 18 to 94, so 18 years age is a very young age to start looking at it. But yes, the massive increase, we're doubling what it used to be. Of course, we're living longer, so therefore there's more up the elderly age end. But like we're seeing with colon cancer as well, and even lung cancer, we're seeing that now affecting people with much younger. So Parkinson's and dementia and Alzheimer's is affecting people as they're younger. And we've got to look at it and say, okay, what are some of the common things that have changed? And I would say one of the common things that changed is the use of chemicals into the diet and into the growing of veggies.
1: Processed
0: and
1: food.
0: The change into processed food and junk food rather than the food, even though I added sugar and did the wrong things when I was a kid, the food that Mum prepared was good and it was natural. She grew a lot of it herself and there was no junk food in her food she presented at home.
1: Yep.
0: So I think we've got to look at, that's the thing that has changed. Everything else, we've got better medicines around, we've got better medical care, we've got cleaner air, we're doing all the right things, and yet these diseases are now coming and hitting us when we're younger. What has changed? Dietary quality has definitely gone against what it should be.
1: It just tastes so good, that processed food. That's the problem. But anyway, I'm being a bit cheeky there as well. But that's the thing, isn't it? Yeah, that's it.
0: That's the whole thing. They're making it on taste. Yeah. You know, there were some foods that my mum gave that I'd say I hated and I don't have it now. One of those was Chocos. Mm. A lot of people like them. I just don't like them. So, but I enjoy the broccoli and others that she had. I probably didn't like them now then, but I do like them now. And I like spinach now that I didn't like back then.
1: Even a bit of kale, so. I don't mind a bit of kale. 0477 693 693 is the text line. Mick asked a question, Russell. I have unsweetened protein drinks, no flavour at all, and Greek yogurt, which has no sugar or sweetener. I sometimes have these with a banana for sweetness. Apparently sugars, even stevia, change the bacteria in the gut, says Mick's, Mick on the text there. Yeah.
0: He's 100% correct. There's new, well, it's not new, we've talked about this for years, haven't we, Pat?
1: Yes.
0: But definitely artificial sweeteners, the latest one in the latest study is that it actually increases the risk of diabetes.
1: Oh, how interesting. And people are thinking that if they would avoid the sugar by having these sort of supplements for sugar.
0: Yep.
1: Yeah, it does the opposite.
0: Well, you know, don't add them. Now, the real Greek yogurt, which is pretty sour, let me tell you.
1: Right.
0: For most people. So the ones that you buy and quite often have got additives to it, with sweetness and so on. What I do, I have that really sour Greek yogurt, and I like it now, but you have to develop the taste. I put my blueberries. Did you know I talk about blueberries a lot?
1: Yep.
0: I stick my blueberries into it, and I love it.
1: That way, I've been putting blueberries in my salad now after talking to you.
0: Good on you.
1: Yep. and it does. It gives a bit of that sweetness in the salad. Yeah, a bit of savoury and sweet.
0: I still have it with my hot meal. I had my fish grilled salmon with kale and a few other veggies and my blueberries.
1: Yep, nice one. 133693 questions for Russell Setright after this commercial break.
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9: Sunday morning, Australia Overnight, the weekend edition. Great to have you company as we go through the rolling quiz here. And Joe's on the line. Hi there, Joe.
10: Oh, how are you going? All right.
9: I'm good, Joe. Where do you live? What suburb or part of Australia are you calling from, Joe?
10: Ridgehaven in Adelaide.
9: Okay.
10: It's northeast of Adelaide. It's a suburb.
9: Very nice. Okay, I'll have to get to Adelaide. Where will we go if I come and see you? Where will you take me out for lunch?
10: My nephew's got a restaurant called Simply Thai.
9: Simply Thai. Oh, that's nice.
10: Yeah, in Ridgehaven.
9: Yeah, okay. We'll go there. I like a bit of Thai.
10: Yeah.
9: Yep, nice. Some noodles and rice and that sort of stuff. Now, Joe, number five for the quiz here. Napoleon Bonaparte reportedly kept hundreds of love letters from which woman? Many are still preserved today. He'd write these love letters to who? Napoleon.
10: Josephine,
9: that's right. He'd be out conquering Europe and he'd write her a letter. You know, she waited 2 weeks before she would respond to him there, Joe. Even back then, she knew about seduction. She'd make him wait. He was out there. Don't know why. He just could have sent her a text message. Would have been easier, don't you think, Joe? Could have just flicked her a text. Don't know why he didn't know that.
10: Or smoke signal.
9: Smoke signal, that's right. Or maybe just a fax. Number five here, Joe. Which classic film features the famous line, "Frankly, my dear, I don't give a damn"?
10: Gone with the Wind.
9: Gone with the Wind at number five. Number six, what was the first soft drink ever consumed in space? Think of a brand that everybody likes to drink. It was the first soft drink consumed in space there, Joe.
10: Pepsi.
9: Oh, no, it wasn't Pepsi. You're close. Get back on there, Joe. Oh, well, yeah, I've got to take the first one. Hey, Sean. Shawnee.
11: Yeah.
9: Were you listening to Joe there in... were you listening to Joe in Adelaide?
11: Yeah, it was Coca-Cola.
9: Yeah, you said it. Number six, Coca-Cola. In one of Australia's quirkiest sporting events, it's number seven, Competitors race over obstacles while carrying their partner on the back, on their back. What's this all about? Winners can even qualify for the World Championship in Finland. What's the event called? Oh, there you go. What's it called? It always pops
11: piggyback.
9: Up. Not piggyback. Right? No. It's carrying somebody. Is it say in? It's a quirky sporting event, not a piggyback race. There, Sean, get back on 133 693. There's Ray on the line. G'day there, Ray.
12: Hi, how you going, Ben?
9: G'day, Ray. So it's a quirky event that always makes the news.
12: Yeah. Wife carrying.
9: Wife carrying. Yeah, number seven. Number eight. Which famous Australian biscuit was first sold in 1964 with the slogan "The One and Only"? Delicious biscuit that we still consume today in 1964, the one and only there, Ray.
12: Ice Vovo?
9: Not the Ice Vovo, no. 133 693. Now, it's a rolling quiz. Get back on if you've had a go. The way to win is to get number 20. Kim is here. Hi, Kim.
13: Hi.
9: Hi, Kim. It's not the Ice Vovo, but it is a very famous biscuit that we all know and love. Which famous Australian biscuit was first sold in 1964? The slogan was "The One and Only"? Chocolate.
13: Never clue,
9: that
13: Monte Carlo.
9: Not the Monte Carlo, no. Craig in South Geelong. Hi there, Craig. Not the Ice Vovo, not the Monte Carlo. The story goes that the guy, Mr. Arnott's, who went to the Kentucky Derby, saw a horse race all those years ago, and the winner of the race had a name, and he thought, oh, I like that name. I'm going to call the biscuit that name. That's the answer to this question. Do you know what we're talking about there?
14: Is it the Tim Tam?
9: Tim Tam at number eight. Okay, number nine. Which Australian TV show encouraged viewers to come on down?
14: Price is Right.
9: Price is Right. Number eight. Number nine.
14: Good show.
9: That's right. Good show. Who was it? It was who was doing the voiceover there? Was it John Deeks? Come on down. Probably.
14: I don't know, yeah.
9: Yeah. Number 10. Which novel introduced readers to the characters Frodo, Gandalf, and Gollum? Which also was a movie, Gollum, Gandalf, and Frodo. Somebody used Gollum the other day in a text message, and I thought, what are they? It's a character. Which novel introduced readers to these characters? In the movie, the New Zealand guy made the movie, a big epic movie.
14: Yeah.
9: I didn't see it.
14: The Mental Peak, I know it.
9: Yeah, it's that one.
14: Isn't it terrible?
9: There you go.
14: Oh, no, sorry.
9: Okay,
14: my
9: Craig.
14: Apologies.
9: Don't apologise, mate. That's all right. Karen.
15: Hello.
9: Hello, Karen. They made a movie out of this. Peter Jackson, I think his name was. He made one. He probably made the lot. Which novel introduced readers to the characters Frodo, Gandalf, and Gollum? All creepy.
15: Lord of the Rings.
9: Lord of the Rings it was there, Karen. How's your day been, Karen? All right?
15: Yeah, I've been watching Wimbledon.
9: Oh, yeah. Is it finals yet? We should do something on that. Is it men's finals, women's finals?
15: Not finals now. They're not even in quarterfinals yet.
9: Oh, right. So a bit more to go. Oh, that's why we'll just wait for the finals then.
15: Either Swiatek.
9: Yeah.
15: And who was
9: defending champion, mind you. Mm-hmm.
15: And another Filipino lady.
9: Yeah.
15: ER. I don't know what her name is. Alexandra ER or something.
9: I'm going to get you to be a reporter. You can't do that. The Filipino lady and
15: not
9: ER. Got to get your facts right. Number 11, Karen, as we get through this before the break. Number 11, thanks to the fitness craze of the 1980s and stars like Olivia Newton-John in her physical era, which colourful knitted fashion accessory was worn around the lower legs, Karen?
15: Ooh.
9: When you exercised, you wore these around your lower legs back in the 80s. Olivia Newton-John, Let's Get Physical, was in the film clip. Go again. What?
15: Yeah, gotcha.
9: No, it's not. Okay, sorry, Karen. Get back on, though. 133 693. Nick's here. Hi, Nick. Was I rude to Karen there?
16: How are you?
9: Well, Nick, this fitness craze of 1980s, and they wore these fluffy things around their legs. What were they called? I've given you the first word. They were leg something.
16: Well, leggings.
9: Oh, no, that's more now, not leggings. What about you, Tom?
17: Yeah, they're leg warmers.
9: Leg warmers, that's right, from the 1980s. Number 12, which 1980s song begins with the lyric, Just a small town girl living in a lonely world. Just a small town girl living in a lonely world is the opening lyric of this song.
17: Oh, yeah, that's a song by Journey.
9: Yes. Oh, you're pretty good.
17: Don't stop believing.
9: That's the one. Don't stop believing, Journey. Nice one. Number 13. Actually, we should take a break. Do you think, Jay, we'll squeeze this in? I'll ask you the question and see how you go. Which Victorian town is famous as the place where Ned Kelly made his last stand?
17: Glen Rowan.
9: Okay. All right, we'll go away for a tick there, Tom. We'll go to news. Put your leg warmers on and just sort of get ready for some more questions. So it is Tom, isn't it? Are you Tom? Am I talking to Tom?
17: Yes.
9: Where do you live? What part of Australia?
17: Tweed Coast.
9: Tom of the Tweed Coast. Just have a break. We'll come back with news and then we'll continue the rolling quiz with Tom.
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9: As we head to news, this is number 14. It's a long question. In the 1980s, many Australians spent hours sitting with dozens of tiny plastic rollers in their hair before brushing out the curls and finishing with plenty of mousse and hairspray. What hairstyle were they trying to achieve? Is number 14. So that's what we'll continue with Tom. After the news, that's number 14, rolling quiz time. In the 1980s, many Australians spent hours sitting there with dozens of tiny plastic rollers in their hair before brushing out the curls and then finishing it with plenty of mousse and hairspray. What hairstyle were they trying to achieve? Well, hairstyle, or what look were they trying to achieve? Are you there, Tommy, in the Tweed Coast? That's your question after news, which is now.
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2: Good morning, I'm Carolee Katsimbanis. Australia has now recorded its sixth case of the deadly H5N1 strain of bird flu in migratory seabirds. The CSIRO confirming that the giant dead petrel found at Hawke's Nest on the mid-north coast of New South Wales has tested positive. Meantime, testing is continuing on samples taken from another suspected positive giant petrel found at Mullaloo Beach in Western Australia's northern suburbs. Authorities stressing the risk to human health remains low. Poultry producers are reminded that on-farm biosecurity practices are crucial to protect the health of their flocks. Infectious disease expert Dr. Nick Coatsworth says a potential outbreak cannot be underestimated.
3: We've already lost tens of thousands of seals down on Heard Island last year. And so whilst it's really not much of a threat to you and me, it's a significant environmental and ecological threat, and it just proves how quickly these viruses can spread.
2: New South Wales Premier Chris Minns has targeted One Nation leader Pauline Hanson during an address at the Labor Party state conference in Sydney, admitting One Nation is a rising threat ahead of next year's state election. But he vowed to stand up to political leaders he says are determined to sap the life out of a vibrant New South Wales community.
4: Leaders who are insisting that millions of people reject pride in their grandparents and their ancestors and instead conform to One Nation's version of an Australian monoculture. And it also means we stand up and defend Australian families of Islamic faith when a political leader declares that there are no good Muslims.
2: Monash University is launching a nationwide program to give GPs, pharmacists and nurses the support and confidence to de-prescribe medicines. Dr. Emily Reeves says the Support Meds program will first focus on de-prescribing medicines for sleep like benzodiazepines in older people and opioids for persistent non-cancer pain.
5: When I used to work as a pharmacist, it was not uncommon to see people that have been on medications for 20, 30, 40 years.
2: Western Australia's Premier has ordered the removal of a statue of AFL legend Nicky Winmar from outside Perth's Optus Stadium. It comes after he was found guilty of assault after dragging a woman by her hair and slamming her head into a door. The former St Kilda player will be sentenced at a later date. A local Melbourne footballer remains in hospital following what's being described as a freak accident with no evidence of criminality on the field in Melbourne's north. The 27-year-old man is in an induced coma after sustaining a serious head injury playing a reserves footy game between Leilor and Epping. All games now cancelled for the weekend. And the National Debt Helpline has received 15,000 more calls in this financial year, with people struggling with mortgage and tax debt.
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2: NRL St George Illawarra has just won their second game of the season. Andrew Lucas reports.
26: The Dragons have recorded a much-needed victory over the Tigers 24-10 in front of over 12,000 fans at Cogra. It was a tight contest before the Red V surged home with three unanswered tries late. Valentine Holmes scored a double for the home side while the Tigers lost Appy Korosau to a peck injury. In the second match, Brisbane suffered their eighth straight loss, beaten by Cronulla 28-16 at Suncorp Stadium. Andrew Lucas, Sydney.
2: And in the AFL, wins for Carlton, Collingwood, GWS Giants and Melbourne.
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30: Your four-day forecast, remaining cloudy for our Sunday, slight chance of a shower, light winds east-southeasterly up to 25 k's an hour or so in the middle of the day, light by the evening. Hamilton 12, Portland and the coast 13 degrees. Then into Monday, mostly sunny and 14 by Tuesday. Morning frost, mostly sunny and 14. Wednesday, partly cloudy, morning fog and 13.
15: Harvey Norman Hamilton, your local computer specialists.
30: And right now it's 6 degrees.
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31: 133-693.
9: And we're up to number 14, and Vanessa's on the line. Hi there, Vanessa.
32: Good morning. How are you?
9: Going well. Don't ask me what happened to Tom. Don't ask me that because I don't know. he must have dropped off. Maybe it was me. Okay, number 14 here, Vanessa. We mentioned it before in the news. In the 1980s, many Australians spent hours sitting with dozens of tiny plastic rollers in their hair, brushing out the curls and using plenty of mousse and hairspray. What's the name of that hairstyle there, Vanessa? What do we call that?
32: Would it be the perm?
9: The perm, correct, at number 14. Number 15, which Australian TV personality was affectionately known as Mr. Movies?
32: Oh, gee.
9: Yeah, he used to sort of present the movies.
32: I can picture him.
9: Yeah.
32: I can't remember, sorry.
9: Okay, good on you, Vanessa. Thank you. Phone back, 133-693. It is a rolling quiz, so do you get the last question to get the prize? Peter's here. Oh, no, it's Nick. Hi, Nick. Sorry, Nick. Is that? Hi, Nick. Almost skipped you there, Nick.
33: Yep.
9: Hello. There's a famous, we've played on this radio a few times, actually. There was a breakfast program, might have been on this radio station, or maybe it was Magic sort of associated with this station. And they said to the producer, could you phone this person? We want to talk about a movie. And they gave the name. And the producers picked up the little black book and phoned the person with this name. But it was another famous person with the same name. And they got him on the radio, live on the radio, and started asking about movies. And he said, I don't know anything about it. What are you talking about? Anyway, which Australian TV personality was affectionately known as Mr. Movies there, Nick?
33: Oh, that was Bill Collins.
9: Bill Collins. And they phoned Bill Collins the race caller. And they said, what do you think of Titanic? He goes, I don't know, I've never seen it. Number 16. Oh. Funny. Which household product was advertised for years with the memorable slogan, "It won't happen overnight, but it will happen"? It was a famous marketing slogan or advertising slogan. What product was it? "It won't happen overnight, but it will happen." Do you remember?
33: Was it a personal hygiene?
9: Sort of, yeah. It was in the bathroom. You'd use it.
33: Won't happen overnight.
9: Was it in the bathroom?
33: Is it for the bathroom or for the person?
9: I'm going to tap it into the search engine here. It is a grooming product. I'm sure of that. I'll just spell it for. There we go. Oh yeah. Okay. All right. So yes, in the bathroom. Yep. In the shower.
33: So it won't happen overnight.
9: But it will happen. But what was the brand?
33: Not Bill Cream, no.
9: No, it was more. Well, blokes use it. Nick, get back on 133-693. We'll try Peter in Mont Albert. Hi, Peter.
3: Hey, hello, Pat.
9: Peter, this memorable slogan, "It won't happen overnight, but it will happen." What was the product?
3: Oh, I've heard this. Any more of a clue?
9: Well, yeah, in the bathroom, in the shower. I can see the ad in my mind's eye. Not sure what was happening overnight. That's why I had to look at it again. It won't happen straight away, but what is it? Won't happen overnight, but it will happen. I'm not sure what was happening.
3: It'll have to be something more than a palm olive gold.
9: Well, it's similar to palm olive gold. Oh, there we go. Yeah, there it is. Rachel Hunter was featured. Is that the logo there, the slogan there, Jay? Must have been. Something was happening. Yeah, I think she was in the shower.
3: Sorry, Pat.
9: Okay, no worries there, Peter. Let's try Anthony, who's in Italy. Anthony!
4: How are you?
9: Oh, well, don't tell me how good it's over there, please. Don't tell me how good it is over there, because I'll get jealous.
4: It's about 33 degrees at the moment.
9: Oh, man.
4: It's 6 p.m.
9: Yes.
4: Just about to go out for dinner. And I'm stalling for the answer.
9: Oh, okay.
4: I do know it's a cleaner. It's a stubborn cleaner.
9: No, it's something that you have in the shower and it soaps up you, because we won't talk about Italy. What part of Italy are you at there, Anthony?
4: Bologna.
9: Bologna. Is that Bologna. North? I know Bologna. Is that more down south?
4: It is good.
9: It's north.
4: It's not far from... because we just came from Innsbruck yesterday.
9: Right.
4: And it's just not far from Venice. It's probably about an hour south from Venice.
9: Right, further down from Venice.
4: Yeah.
9: And where are you going for dinner?
4: We haven't decided yet.
9: Right.
4: Oh, there's a lot of, look, because it's a beautiful evening,
9: yes.
4: There's a lot of outdoor dining.
9: Yep.
4: And we went past last night and we just chose one randomly, and that's what we're going to do tonight.
9: Okay.
4: And tomorrow we do a 7-night cruise around the Mediterranean.
9: Oh, beautiful. And what part of Australia? Yeah. Who's listening right now?
4: Melbourne,
9: to your 3AW listener.
4: Yeah, Melbourne.
9: All right, yeah. Anthony. Well, we'll have this prize for you when you get back. When are you getting back? A few weeks.
4: The 22nd of July.
9: Oh, okay, there you go. We'll have it ready for you. Waiting for home in the letterbox when you get home. Okay, so this product, the memorable slogan, "It won't happen overnight, but it will happen." In the bathroom, she was in the shower, soaping up a part of her body there. Sounds all a bit creepy, but it's all okay. What product was she using?
4: Wasn't palm olive gold.
9: No, but it started with P.
4: Oh, my goodness. Look, I don't know.
9: Okay.
4: I give up.
9: All right. Enjoy dinner, mate, and, enjoy Italy, and we'll see you when you get back. Dale. Hello, Dale.
5: Yeah, Pat. How you going, mate?
9: Not bad. It won't happen overnight, but it will happen. What are we talking about?
5: It was shampoo, wasn't it?
9: Yeah, it was shampoo. Yeah. It was Pantene shampoo. That'll do. Pantene shampoo.
5: That's right. It won't happen overnight.
9: But it will happen. Number 17, which Australian town is famous for underground homes built to escape the scorching desert heat in South Australia? What town are we talking about?
5: Coober Pedy
9: at number 17 there, Dale. Number 18, which popular 1990s clothing item amazed kids because it changed colour when you touched it or when your body heat warmed the fabric? Oh, this was in the 90s and everybody was wearing these T-shirts. And it was all swirly. And what do we call those? Do you remember?
5: No, the only one's obviously called
9: tie-dyes,
5: but no, that's not it.
9: Well, I'll give you the tie-dye. Yeah, it's a bit vague there. It was that. It's the hyper-colour, but it had the tie-dye sort of look, yes.
5: Tie-dye, yeah. My daughter's had it, yeah.
9: Yes, that's right, yeah. Number 19, for you, Dale, which Australian TV presenter became famous for asking contestants, lock it in, Eddie? What was his name? With the clue.
5: Might be Mr. Everywhere, Eddie McGuire.
9: Yeah, Eddie McGuire at number 19. Yeah. All right, here we go at number 20. Oh, I haven't told Jay the winning song yet. We'll do it after the break anyway, but I'll give you the question. Which 1984 hit song begins with the lyric, if there's something strange in your neighbourhood, and is associated with a big movie as well, if there's something strange in your neighbourhood, you got to call 1984. Dale?
5: Ghostbusters.
9: There you go. Well done, mate. Congratulations.
5: Thank you.
9: We'll do it after the break. Okay, mate, congratulations. We'll get your details. Where do you live? What part of the country?
5: Freezing cold Wondong, Victoria.
9: Oh, out in Wondong. Okay, we'll rug up and we'll get this to you soon. The Pestrol Rodent Free Max, Jay, will get your details. And nice work. Our winner of the rolling quiz is Dale from Wondong. Good stuff, mate. Thank you.
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9: 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Who are you going to call? 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
4: Sunday the 5th of July, having a birthday today is Huey Lewis, who's born on this day in New York City, New York, 1950. 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
1: Hello, I'm Carolee Katsimbanis. The CSIRO has confirmed that the giant dead petrel found at Hawk's Nest on the mid-north coast of New South Wales has tested positive for the deadly H5N1 strain of bird flu. It marks the sixth detection of H5 bird flu in migratory seabirds. Meantime, testing is continuing on samples taken from another suspected positive giant petrel found at Mullaloo Beach in Western Australia's northern suburbs. Authorities stressing the risk to human health remains low. Reminders to everyone, if you see sick or dead birds or other animals, do not touch them, record what you see and report it to the Emergency Animal Disease Hotline on 1800 675 888 from anywhere in Australia. That number again, 1800 675 888. The Federal Opposition claims Australians should expect more new taxes unless there is a change of government. Labor has come under continued scrutiny for changing its position on capital gains tax and negative gearing. Federal Liberal leader Angus Taylor telling the Queensland LNP State Convention in Brisbane the Australian standard of living is declining under the Albanese government.
2: If we have more Labor in the coming years, we'll have more of the same. More taxes, more debt, lower living standards, lower real wages, fewer homes, more immigration, more business closures, record numbers of business closures we've seen in recent times.
1: Meantime, the Prime Minister will be making his way to Fiji later Sunday as part of a week of diplomacy with Pacific nations and India. Anthony Albanese is expected to sign a long-awaited security treaty to limit China's strategic influence in the region and then hold meetings with the leaders of PNG, Tonga and Samoa. As America's July 4 Independence Day celebrations for the 250th birthday weekend of the USA continue, speaking at Mount Rushmore, President Donald Trump says his country will never become communist and they must safeguard their American identity.
3: Communism is a mortal threat to American liberty. It is the greatest threat to our country, including World War I, World War II, Pearl Harbor, or even 9/11. We're not going to let this happen to us. Believe me, we're not letting it happen.
1: 850,000 fireworks featuring in a 45-minute display. Also making news, Swifty fans, billionaire pop superstar Taylor Swift and American football player Travis Kelce are now officially married. The couple requested no gifts and have donated nearly $30 million to more than 20 charities. And the federal government has welcomed a decision by the World Heritage Committee to leave the Great Barrier Reef off its in danger list. The draft decision by the UN body has praised Australia's efforts to clean up the reef, but does raise concerns over recent mass coral bleaching events.
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1: AFL, a two-point win for Carlton over Richmond at the MCG, 74-72. Earlier, Collingwood over Gold Coast Suns by one goal, 104-98. A 21-point win for the GWS Giants over Fremantle and a 35-point win for Melbourne over Hawthorn. To the NRL, the Sharks over the Broncos, 28-16. The Dragons over the Tigers, 24-10. And in the Super Netball Grand Final, the Adelaide Thunderbirds stunned the Melbourne Vixens with a 61-40 win in front of more than 10,000 fans at John Cain Arena.
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13: 3HA weather.
14: Your four-day forecast, remaining cloudy for our Sunday, slight chance of a shower, light winds east-southeasterly up to 25 k's an hour or so in the middle of the day, light by the evening. Hamilton 12, Portland and the coast 13 degrees. Then into Monday, mostly sunny and 14 by Tuesday, morning frost. Mostly sunny and 14. Wednesday, partly cloudy, morning fog and 13.
15: Harvey Norman Hamilton, your local computer specialists.
14: And right now it's 6 degrees.
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2: 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You're walking down the corridors and there's Clarko and you keep your head down a little bit. We worked really hard on giving ourselves the encouragement after a loss like that, that we could galvanise and go again the week after and really pointing out parts where we're going to fill the bucket back up. You get to hang around boys that perhaps you wouldn't stay away from the football club a lot more. So it's a good week for us in terms of team chemistry.
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0: and okay, is my understanding. They're playing Mexico, which would be difficult to beat, I'm told. You've got Argentina and all those teams are going okay. What about the dude, the older sort of player, Ronaldo? Is it Ronaldo? He goes all right.
1: He's getting on, isn't he?
0: He's getting on, but he can still play. So we'll see.
1: I think you have some powerhouses like Spain, France, those two teams, and even England. If England make it, great. But Spain and France, I think it more than likely might lead up to those guys in the grand final.
0: We'll continue with the US report right after this.
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2: News time on Australia Overnight, and after news, our political expert and social commentator John Preston will join us, and he'll take your calls. We'll talk about Karl Stefanovic and also about One Nation's on the list too, and monoculturalism versus multiculturalism. That's coming up next with John Preston after news, which is now. Never was a quitter.

0: wage. And you're absolutely right. Who is going to do the work and pay the taxes, I might add, because you need a certain number of people paying taxes to support people over the age of sort of 60 to 65 who retire. Now, the only conversation you can have about slowing migration significantly in this country is to return our birth rate to what it was in 1981, you know, coming up to nigh on 50 years ago. Mm. And to do that, you need to tell two out of every three 15-year-old girls finishing year 10, please stop school, sweetheart, and go and have three children and abandon your education. I would not like to be the man who was given the job of telling 15-year-old girls to go and do that. If I did, I'd want to be wearing a bulletproof vest and a helmet and a riot helmet. Time, isn't it? Mm. It's, as I said, it just those days are gone when we sent two out of three 15-year-old girls off into the workforce, as we did, I might add, in 1981. Those days are long gone. So if our population is not going to be replaced by natural increase, we have to get them from somewhere else.
1: Yes.
0: But I am completely on board with the concept of decentralisation, which Gough Whitlam first raised in 1975, and all we seem to do was ignore it. I might add, we have now gotten much, much better at two things. One is building infrastructure, although Victoria's had its problems with that. New South Wales, where you live, you look at infrastructure construction in the last 15 years, it's absolutely powered ahead. We've had that many new tunnels, freeways, hospitals, schools. You know, once upon a time, we used to get thrilled, you know, when the Sydney Harbour Tunnel got constructed.
1: Yes.
0: We build one of those now in New South Wales every 9 months. So the pace of infrastructure construction is eye-watering, but you're absolutely right. Australians need to, and they have, get on board with the idea of building new cities and expanding regional ones, which is something we are now starting to do, and we're actually doing a really good job of it.
1: We'll take a break and come back now. I mentioned just a brief comment after the break about Karl Stefanovic. I think we'll just have a little chat about that with John Preston after this.
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1: Almost news time on Australia Overnight as we chat to John Preston now, political expert, social commentator on the program as we do every Sunday. Good on you, John. Always a wonderful segment and thanks for taking those calls. But before you go, Karl Stefanovic, he was in the UK for a week and then he's lost his job at the Today Show.
0: Yeah, well, I think he took a bit of a right turn, on his trip. Yes. And he should have just, when he was thinking of buying ideas, he should have stuck to the Duty Free Lounge. He spent a lot of time with Piers Morgan, who, of course, has a massive following, who modelled himself on Tucker Carlson, the American podcaster who left Fox News in 23 and decided he was going to provide, the future was in providing right-wing rage bait and ramping up demand for it as fast as he could.
1: Mm. So it's strategic, do you think, this move towards the right and this interview with, Tommy Johnson or that guy? Yeah, okay.
0: The utterly unsavoury Tommy Johnson, Karl Stefanovic seems to be intent on becoming rich by being a global irritant and adopting the same business model. Mm. We wish him luck in his endeavours, but he might want to start by realising Australia's not America or the UK.
1: Mm.
0: People like Piers Morgan and Tucker Carlson, and these creator economy, types financially live or die on the number of eyeballs they can grab.
1: Yes, that's going to be the challenge. That's right, yeah. He's got to monetize all this. They financially live or die by the downloads, the eyeballs, and that's just the first step. Just because you have all the views doesn't mean you can generate the money either. So it's a whole new world that he's sort of moving into.
0: Well, Carl knows he has to go global if he's going to make a success of his podcast channel.
1: Right.
0: But, I mean, you look at the 68 episodes on his YouTube channel and you get a flavour, for it. They're called Australia's Lost Its Way, Are We Being Lied To, UFOs and Government Secrets and... if you want a simple solution to a complex problem or a conspiracy theory, Carl's your man. Mm. But Mr. Stefanovic may soon realise that you are known by the company you keep. And he didn't even pretend to hold Tommy Robinson to account on any of his lies and aid.
1: Yes. No, it was too chummy, too close. I mean, this has all been said before, and I guess the consequences, we've seen that. There's the debate about free speech and what you can and can't say. But I guess if you're interviewing somebody, you do it from a journalistic point of view. Look, I'm not here to judge. I haven't heard I've seen the little bits and pieces of it. It did seem very chummy. And I guess it just Channel 9 didn't like it. And it was all over.
0: Yeah, indeed. Channel 9 and many others were surprised he would even entertain hosting such an unsavoury individual. And Carl will soon discover, that Tucker Carlson, is a hostage to his paymaster. As he did when he went and interviewed Vladimir Putin in Moscow. Mm. Speaking of unsavoury individuals. Well, if that's now his stock in trade, we look forward to seeing if Australians will take the rage bait and bring it mainstream to replace the revenue and advertising support he used to enjoy previously.
1: Yeah, well, there you go. He's got to fill a big hole with that, $2.5 million. We've got about 20 seconds, John. Yeah, tell me.
0: Well, all I can say is betting against the judgment and decency of the Australian people has always been a poor investment in my experience, so I look forward to seeing the results, Pat.
1: Always great having you on. Thank you, John. Thanks for your segment and taking calls, and we'll catch you back here next Sunday. Thank you.
0: Pleasure as always.
1: This is Australia Overnight.
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1: Heading to news, and then after news we'll have a word to Shane A. Bassett. 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Jackass, the best and the last in cinemas now. I refuse to watch it, he says. Oh, okay. It is a bit full on that. I haven't seen that. 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Also, Back Rooms, Everything Must Go is a movie we'll talk about, and a few other little movies and big movies.
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18: Hello, I'm Carolee Katsimbanis. The CSIRO has confirmed that the giant dead petrel found at Hawk's Nest on the mid-north coast of New South Wales has tested positive for the deadly H5N1 strain of bird flu. It marks the sixth detection of H5 bird flu in migratory seabirds. Meantime, testing is continuing on samples taken from another suspected positive giant petrel found at Mullaloo Beach in Western Australia's northern suburbs. Authorities stressing the risk to human health remains low. Reminders to everyone, if you see sick or dead birds or other animals, do not touch them, record what you see and report it to the Emergency Animal Disease Hotline on 1800 675 888 from anywhere in Australia. That number again, 1800 675 888. The Federal Opposition claims Australians should expect more new taxes unless there is a change of government. Labor has come under continued scrutiny for changing its position on capital gains tax and negative gearing. Federal Liberal leader Angus Taylor telling the Queensland LNP State Convention in Brisbane the Australian standard of living is declining under the Albanese government.
19: If we have more Labor in the coming years, we'll have more of the same. More taxes, more debt, lower living standards, lower real wages, fewer homes, more immigration, more business closures, record numbers of business closures we've seen in recent times.
18: Meantime, the Prime Minister will be making his way to Fiji later Sunday as part of a week of diplomacy with Pacific nations and India. Anthony Albanese is expected to sign a long-awaited security treaty to limit China's strategic influence in the region and then hold meetings with the leaders of PNG, Tonga and Samoa. As America's July 4 Independence Day celebrations for the 250th birthday weekend of the USA continue, speaking at Mount Rushmore, President Donald Trump says his country will never become communist and they must safeguard their American identity.
20: Communism is a mortal threat to American liberty. It is the greatest threat to our country, including World War I, World War II, Pearl Harbor, or even 9/11. We're not going to let this happen to us. Believe me, we're not letting it happen.
18: 850,000 fireworks featuring in a 45-minute display. Also making news, Swiftie fans, billionaire pop superstar Taylor Swift and American football player Travis Kelce are now officially married. The couple requested no gifts and have donated nearly $30 million to more than 20 charities. And the federal government has welcomed a decision by the World Heritage Committee to leave the Great Barrier Reef off its in danger list. The draft decision by the UN body has praised Australia's efforts to clean up the reef, but does raise concerns over recent mass coral bleaching events.
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18: AFL, a two-point win for Carlton over Richmond at the MCG, 74-72. Earlier, Collingwood over Gold Coast Suns by one goal, 104-98. A 21-point win for the GWS Giants over Fremantle and a 35-point win for Melbourne over Hawthorn. To the NRL, the Sharks over the Broncos, 28-16. The Dragons over the Tigers, 24-10. And in the Super Netball Grand Final, the Adelaide Thunderbirds stunned the Melbourne Vixens with a 61-40 win in front of more than 10,000 fans at John Cain Arena.
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5: Your four-day forecast, remaining cloudy for our Sunday, slight chance of a shower, light winds east-southeasterly up to 25 k's an hour or so in the middle of the day, light by the evening. Hamilton 12, Portland and the coast 13 degrees. Then into Monday, mostly sunny and 14 by Tuesday. Morning frost, mostly sunny and 14. Wednesday, partly cloudy, morning fog and 13.
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5: Currently, it's 7 degrees.
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3: Five and 29 past three in Perth. This is Australia Overnight. Shane A. Bassett talking movies, and Shane Helen's on the line. Hi, Helen.
4: Good morning, Shane and Pat. I had two. I don't know whether there are two I watched during the week. I don't know whether you talked about Sheep Detective. It's on Prime Video, which I saw during the week, which is a lovely little movie. And the other one, it was a series on Netflix called Detective Hole, and I think it comes out of Norway, that one.
5: I've heard Detective Hole is good. I haven't been able to catch that series yet, but it's on my list. But I've definitely seen The Sheep Detectives. I saw it when I was at the movies with Hugh Jackman. Great film, and it's now streaming, isn't it? It's streaming on Prime Video. I'm glad you saw it.
4: The Detective Hole is very, very interesting. And the ending is just such an unusual ending. But I persevered. I think it's got 9 episodes to it.
5: Okay. Well, you've got me in. Thank you for the recommendation, because I love a good mystery and detective story. So I'll be adding that to my list, that's for sure. I Will Find You is on Netflix. I hope you've seen that, because if you like the Detective Hole, I'll get you to watch I Will Find You. It's a great series about a missing child.
3: I think we've spoken about that before. Have we, Shane? Is that something we've covered?
5: Yeah, a couple of weeks ago I recommended it, with Sam Worthington is in that one.
3: Oh, that's right. 133693, Andrew joins us. Hi, Andrew.
6: How you going, mate?
3: Not bad.
5: Good morning. I'm good, mate.
3: Going well. What are you thinking, Andrew? Oh, he's gone. Okay, the 4th of July, which is yesterday, well, it's today in the US. It's the 5th of July here in Australia. But it's, of course, the celebrations there for the Declaration of Independence.
5: Yeah, exactly. And, you know, I love a good list. So I thought, why not? I'll just make a quick movie list for you regarding 4th of July patriotism movies.
3: Yes.
5: And I've gone with Nashville, the 1975 Robert Altman film that is an absolute classic. It's a story set over a few days, and all these people are preparing for this political convention, a lot of country music. It features a young Jeff Goldblum, who's in his early 20s. It's a 1975 movie, by the way, and he's already 23, Jeff Goldblum. Mm. So great film, all-star cast, absolutely love it. And it is Margaret Pomerantz's favourite film. She told me that once. Okay. So I asked her what her favourite film was, and it was Nashville. Which I thought was cool, because I love it too. Yankee Doodle Dandy, there's a good suggestion. Of course, James Cagney, that movie's from the 40s, singing, dancing, a lot of American flag waving there in that one. Classic film. And Jaws. Well, Jaws is set at Amity Island over the 4th of July weekend.
3: It is too.
5: And that's why the mayor wants, you know, everyone to go swimming, and they won't, you know, there's a shark alarm and there's all the police everywhere.
3: That's
5: and no
3: right.
5: one wants to swim.
3: Yep.
5: So that's the 4th of July weekend. Then you've got the Tom Cruise movie that was directed by Oliver Stone called Born on the 4th of July, that true story, 1989.
3: That's full on.
5: That was released. That Ron Kovic was the name of the guy. Interesting movie, that one.
3: Yep.
5: And it was the movie he did in between his other two Vietnam movies, which kicked off with Platoon. Then he did Born on the 4th of July, and then this is Oliver Stone I'm talking about, and then he did Heaven and Earth. It was sort of like a Vietnam trilogy that he did. And then Independence Day, finally, 1996, so it's having its anniversary this year, for 30 years ago, Independence Day. Will Smith, long before The Slap. Very famous science fiction action movie with a big speech by Bill Pullman as the president and about being Independence Day. And then they go to war with the aliens.
3: Okay. I don't know if I've seen that one, but Will Smith, yeah, I remember it was a big movie. Andrew's back. Hi, Andrew.
7: Yeah, g'day, fellas. Hey, I've got a classic movie, Australian movie.
3: Yeah.
7: It turns 50 next year, and it's called The F.J. Holden.
5: I know the movie. That's another one of those movies owned the distributor Umbrella Entertainment. They released like a DVD copy of it.
7: Yeah, that's right. And it starred also Sigmund Fulton in it as well.
5: I saw it recently, actually. A couple of months ago, I was on the Foxtel channel I was talking about that play Australian movies. I saw it, came across it, never seen it, and saw a very young Sigmund Fulton.
3: Yep.
5: Cool movie.
7: Like I said, I'm vice president of the FXFJ Holden Club, and like I said, I've got a few on DVD, and I've been giving it to the fellas and that, and it also stars Frankie J. Holden singing the song My Way, the FJ Holden.
3: So
7: Frankie J. Holden appeared in it as well. I reckon it's a Bond movie, you know, and it's a rough one, but it's what Australia's all about.
3: Okay.
5: Very cool, mate. Thanks for the blast from the past. And you're right, it is a rough around the edges movie, but the FJ Holden is a classic Australian film.
3: Thank you, Andrew. Would you find that on YouTube? Is that the place to go if you want to check out the F.J. Holden, do you think, Shane?
5: I know it was released on DVD, we were just talking about, but some movies are on YouTube for free. Look, at the moment, there's a lot of streaming services that you pay for, but, let's not forget there's a lot of movies and shows that you can watch on YouTube, so just look them up and you never know your luck. Mm. They might pop up for free. And there's also Tubi, which is spelled T-U-B-I, and there's tons of free movies and television shows on that as well.
3: It's just online?
5: You just look it up, just Google it, and it'll come up. Sometimes they've got ads, you know, a few ads in between, but there's never many.
3: Good on you, Shane. I can see the phone's ticking along, but we've done our duties, I think, for this morning, mate. You've done a great job. Thank you, Shane. Appreciate it. It's always good having you here on a Sunday morning. Thank you.
5: No worries. And people can always contact me on my social media if they got any movie questions.
3: Love it. Thank you, mate. Shane A. Bassett, as we talk movies, streaming and showbiz on Australia Overnight.
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3: 20 to 6 and 20 to 4 in Perth. This is the Sunday morning edition of Australia Overnight. I'm Pat Panetta. Now, Taylor Swift, it's official, has married Travis Kelce and Kelce. And earlier on this morning, we took some calls on wedding disasters. It all went well with Taylor. We're pretty sure of that. No pictures as yet, but we're waiting on pictures to be released as I look at the front pages of the papers, which we'll get to soon. So we did some calls or took some calls on wedding disasters, and we received this one earlier on this morning.
16: Many years ago, a mate of mine went out with this young lady for 5 years, and at a whim they broke up over, I don't know what it was, but it was something small. Mm.
3: He's met someone. Okay, yeah.
16: He's married the next one. He married the next one, yeah. But invited the previous one to the wedding, and at the reception.
3: I can't believe
16: At the reception, she sobbed uncontrollably because and when asked if she was.

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7: Sunday morning edition of Australia Overnight. 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I'm Pat Panetta and Justine in Baldwin is here. Hi, Justine.
8: Good morning, lovely Pat and Jay. Pat, it must be about 31, 32 years ago, because I'm 31 years in October, if I make it, marriage. It was a colleague of mine, and it was at a big reception centre. You know those big reception centres? She

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7: Your four-day forecast, remaining cloudy for our Sunday, slight chance of a shower, light winds east-southeasterly up to 25 k's an hour or so in the middle of the day, light by the evening. Hamilton 12, Portland and the coast 13 degrees. Then into Monday, mostly sunny and 14 by Tuesday, morning frost, mostly sunny and 14. Wednesday, partly cloudy, morning fog and 13.
6: Harvey Norman Hamilton, your local computer specialists.
7: Currently, it's 5 degrees.
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8: Approaching 7 past 6. Again, it is country for 3 hours. A Sunday morning of Sunday Country. Hello. It is Len Johns. Great to have you along this morning. And I love the first hour of Sunday Country as well. It's made for the quiet, chilled, well, literally, moments before the world starts to get good old busy and ready for Sunday chores, etc. But for the next 3 hours, we'll play some decent country. I've got doubles on the way. Billy Ray Cyrus this hour. Reg Lindsay would have turned 97 if Reg, the Aussie treasure, was still around. We'll do a double from Reg Lindsay next hour. And our final Sunday Country double shot, 8 a.m, will be Kevin Johnson. He turned 84 on Friday just gone. So looking forward to playing you songs. Maybe you forgot how much you loved over the next 3 hours. Let's kick it off. Known in Nashville as the Jolly Green Giant because of his height and that deep, resonant voice, this one spent 5 weeks at the top back in the late 60s. Jack Green, and he captures the marble coldness of regret with the statue of a fool to fire up Sunday Country. Morning. Somewhere.

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1: 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Thank you so much.
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0: 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They'll be joined by the likes of Men at Work, Ella Hooper and Boom Crash Opera, Saturday, November 7 at Victoria Park, Ballarat. The Morning Rush's Caller of the Month. On 3HA.
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all wondered if she would. 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
1: 8 degrees in Melbourne, cloudy with the chance of an early shower, a top of 14. It's 7 o'clock. Good morning, I'm Brian Wilson. In breaking news, fire crews are on the scene of a blaze in a flat at Preston in Melbourne's inner northeast. FRV firefighters with breathing apparatus responded shortly after 5.30. Drivers should avoid the area around Raglan Street. Meanwhile, investigations are continuing following a fire which claimed the life of a man in Springvale South overnight on Friday. The man was rushed to hospital after being pulled from the burning building, but died a short time later. Victorians could again face the threat of jail time for unpaid parking fines and toll debts. Currently going to jail for the fines has been paused for an extra 2 months as the Allan government comes under pressure to outlaw the practice. Advocates say the penalty unfairly targets disadvantaged and vulnerable people. Experts are warning of a potential wildlife disaster after a seabird tested positive for the H5N1 bird flu on the New South Wales mid-north coast late yesterday. Biosecurity teams are now racing against time to find infected birds before the virus jumps to local wildlife. The public are being urged to stay away from any sick or dead birds and to report sightings immediately. Despite the rain this week, Victoria's catchments are still forecast to go into summer well below target levels, with some water authorities not ruling out restrictions. It also comes as Emergency Management Commissioner Tim Weebush is warning that El Niño conditions will bring on an early and savage start to the fire season. Sport will be a key feature as the Prime Minister embarks on a week-long diplomatic mission to Pacific countries in India this week. Federal politics reporter Nelson Scott.
2: The PM will travel to Suva today, where he'll ratify the Vuvale Union with his Fijian counterpart to limit China's influence in the region. Anthony Albanese will fly to the Solomons on Tuesday, where the government will seek to progress negotiations on a separate defence treaty. Mr. Albanese will host his PNG, Tongan and Samoan counterparts in Brisbane, where a Pacific NRL deal is expected to be signed to coincide with Wednesday's State of Origin decider. India's Narendra Modi will then meet the Prime Minister on Thursday. Nelson Scott, Canberra.
1: And briefly overseas, the US is celebrating its 250th Independence Day today, despite searing heatwave conditions across the nation. In finance, one Aussie dollar is buying 69 US cents.
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1: Carlton stepped up to show its potential in a late-season run last night. Shane McGuinness has more.
4: Carlton has moved inside the top 10 with a two-point win over Richmond at the MCG last night, 10-14-74, defeating the Tigers, 10-12-72. The Tigers got the jump early, leading by 18 points at quarter time before Carlton turned the tide in the second quarter to lead by 8 at the main break. Jagger Smith finished as the leading ball winner on the ground. He came away with 29 touches. Carlton now with 7 wins in a row under interim coach Josh Fraser. The Blues take on Hawthorn next week and Collingwood in a fortnight's time. Yesterday's other winners, Melbourne over Hawthorn, the Giants over Fremantle and Collingwood too good for the Gold Coast Suns, winning by 6 points. Shane McInnes, Melbourne.
1: And the Melbourne Vixens went down to the Adelaide Thunderbirds last night in the Super Netball Grand Final. That's the latest news and sport.
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2: Your four-day forecast, remaining cloudy for our Sunday, slight chance of a shower, light winds east-southeasterly up to 25 k's an hour or so in the middle of the day, light by the evening. Hamilton 12, Portland and the coast 13 degrees. Then into Monday, mostly sunny and 14 by Tuesday. Morning frost, mostly sunny and 14. Wednesday, partly cloudy, morning fog and 13.
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2: And right now, it's 4 degrees.
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18: And we are back with a great old classics, reminding us what Sunday mornings early. Sunday mornings are for you. Might be a Sunday country traditionalist. Thank you. Let's get into our number two. And I've got some Kenny and Dolly on the way. It's a beaut song too. I think it comes something like 30 years exactly after Islands in the Stream. A beautiful reminder to cherish the old friends we still have around us. That's on the way shortly. Reg Lindsay double as promised. Willie in a moment. But let's get to it, hey? And this singer was born around this time back in 1917. Sadly, left us far too young, a road accident at the age of 62, way back in 1980. Now, we usually think of Red Sovine as someone behind the wheel of a semi-trailer, a.k.a. Teddy Bear, or his various other songs about truckin', but he was just as comfortable in the quiet, reflective moments of a relationship, reminding us that the best parts of life are not things, but the days we spend with each other. Time keeps slipping away, Red Sovine, the days of you and me on Sunday Country.

From country crooner Jim Reeves to boot scooters Brooks and Dunn. The biggest country artists with all your country favourites. 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
1: 8 degrees in Melbourne, cloudy today, a top of 14. It's 8 o'clock. Good morning, I'm Brian Wilson. Victorians could again face the threat of jail time for unpaid parking fines and toll road debts. Carolee Katsimbanis explains.
2: Legal advocates say without urgent government intervention to get rid of this, the threat of jail time looms as a reality for more than 2,500 Victorians. At the moment, going to jail for unpaid fines has been paused for an extra 2 months as the Allan government comes under pressure to outlaw the whole practice entirely. The Herald Sun says critics are comparing all this to the former federal government's infamous robo-debt scandal, arguing both systems punish vulnerable people through automated and inflexible debt recovery processes. Carolee Katsimbanis, Melbourne.
1: A local footballer is still fighting for life following what's been described as a freak accident on the field in Melbourne's north. The 27-year-old man is in an induced coma after sustaining a serious head injury while playing reserves footy between Leilor and Epping. All games remain cancelled for the weekend. RBA Governor Michelle Bullock is in the firing line from her own staff who've rejected outright a 9.5% pay rise. The RBA board has been arguing for wage restraint as workers struggle to make ends meet with price rises fourfold higher than wages. The next interest rate announcement will be on August 11. Taxi operators are warning Uber's plan to allow cash payments poses a serious safety risk for passengers. The changes, which roll out in the coming weeks, will let riders pay with cash instead of using the app electronically. The taxi industry claims the move will create an unregulated black market of dodgy drivers and further damage the financial viability of cabbies. US President Donald Trump has vowed to fight a new communist menace during a speech to celebrate the 250th anniversary of American independence. President Trump warned of a resurgence of communism and he criticized migrants who embrace ideas opposed to the American way.
3: Communism is the exact opposite of life, liberty, and the pursuit of happiness. It's death, tyranny, and the pursuit of evil.
1: Still overseas, and Russia's fuel shortage has been topped up with the first shipments of diesel from refineries in India arriving this week. Fuel shortages are being felt across Russia's 11 time zones, with rationing, long queues at filling stations and record prices after Ukraine destroyed a number of key refineries. And checking finance this hour, one Aussie dollar is buying 69 US cents.
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1: The AFL match review officer will probe an ugly incident between Fremantle's Pat Voss and the Giants' Toby Green during the tense game yesterday that saw the Dockers' 14-match winning streak come to a crushing end. Dockers coach Justin Longmuir said his side just didn't put in the effort.
5: Game started around the contest and thought they were tougher than us. And then once they got their hands on it, they worked harder than us.
1: In the other games, there were wins to Melbourne, Collingwood and Carlton. The round wraps up today with Essendon against St Kilda and North Melbourne facing off against Port Adelaide. At the World Cup, Paraguay are nil-all with France at halftime, the winner to take on Morocco in the quarterfinals. And Aussie Oscar Piastri said he's not worried about rumours of Max Verstappen replacing him. That's the latest news and sport.
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13: 3HA Weather.
14: Your four-day forecast, remaining cloudy for our Sunday, slight chance of a shower, light winds east-southeasterly up to 25 k's an hour or so in the middle of the day, light by the evening. Hamilton 12, Portland and the coast, 13 degrees. Then into Monday, mostly sunny and 14 by Tuesday. Morning frost, mostly sunny and 14. Wednesday, partly cloudy, morning fog and 13.
15: Harvey Norman Hamilton, your local computer specialists.
14: And right now it's 6 degrees.
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16: It's approaching 7 past 8, 2 down, 1 to go. But hey, if you've just joined us, nah, you're not late. You're right, you're just in time for the best part of your Sunday morning. The final hour of Sunday Country, which will include a Kevin Johnson Sunday Country double shot. The Aussie has just turned 84. Friday just gone, so we're doubling up, including the old rock and roll I gave you. We've got Blake Shelton, so something more modern. We have Glenn Campbell, Lynn Anderson, Dwight Yoakam, and more for the final hour of Sunday Country. Hold on to your hat as we kick it off with the Charlie Daniels Band. When we think Charlie Daniels, we think the devil went down to Georgia. Did you hear his sequel to his signature anthem came a few years later in 1989 called The Devil Comes Back to Georgia? The devil, yep, tried his luck once again. This time, does he leave empty-handed once more? Let's find out. Johnny Cash, the narrator, Marty Stewart as Johnny, and Travis Tritt as the devil. The devil comes back to Georgia on Sunday Country.
17: Been 10 long years since the devil laid his fiddle at Johnny's feet, and it burned inside his mind the way he suffered that defeat. In the darkest pits of hell, the devil hatched an evil plan to tempt the fiddle player, for he's just a mortal man. The sin of pride, the devil cried, is what will do you in.

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1: Guess what? You're our Caller of the Week, mate. 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
1: It's winter. We've got footy for you in the form of a premiership player and AFLW coach, Darren Crocker.
0: What about when he was a kid, though?
1: Did you always envision yourself playing professional footy? What were your plans when you were a kid?
2: Yeah, Sarah, I was one of those young kids that was obsessed with sport. And it was either going to play, VFL back in those days, VFL/AFL football or Test cricket for Australia. my two obsessions, probably to the detriment of my schoolwork. But I just loved that sport. Just couldn't get enough of it. Mum would holo for dinner. Like, we'd get home from school, drop the school bags and pretty much be outside for the whole time, either playing football during the winter or cricket during the summer. And Mum would holo for dinner, to get us in for dinner. And that was probably the first time she'd see us from the time we dropped our school bags off.
0: Darren, these days there are talent identification programs, all around the country. But back when you just said before, as a 16-year-old, you walked into North Melbourne at 60 kilos, how did they know that you were around? How did they find you? How did you find them? How did that happen?
2: As you know, Kev, like the draft wasn't in those days, so it was very much zones. So North Melbourne, where I grew up in Ferntree Gully, out at the foot of the Dandenong Ranges, was North Melbourne's zone. So I went to St. Joseph's Regional College out there, and we had a bit of success. We had a few guys come through that school, and not too far apart. Mark Lyle, John Holt, Michael Passmore, Matty Larkin, myself, we pretty much were all at school around the same time. So it became a bit of a breeding ground for North. But yeah, it was through the zones, and you got identified, you got invited down to the under-19s, and if you did well in the 19s, you progressed into the reserves, and if you did well in the reserves, you progressed through to playing senior footy. So it all happened pretty rapidly for me, because I came down in 1984 to the under-19s as a 16-year-old, and then the next year I started in the 19s, played in the reserves, got promoted in the reserves, and within 5 weeks I was playing senior football. So it all happened pretty quickly in 1985 for me.
1: You've obviously had an enormously successful transition into the women's footy space since your own playing days as AFLW coach of North Melbourne. When you first began in women's footy, I mean, how much did you know about the competition?
2: not much. I've got to admit, it wasn't something on my radar from a coaching perspective. I obviously had loved my time coaching in the men's space. That had come to an end. Reece Shaw took over as the senior coach at North, and I moved into recruiting around that period of time. But then the club approached me about taking on the women's program, and it was actually over dinner. We sat around and had dinner, and I put it out, at the dinner table that I'd been approached to coach the women's program. And I've got two daughters and two sons, and it was the women, it was my wife and the two daughters that really convinced me. They said, "Oh, Dad, you should do that. You'd be really good at coaching, in the women's space." Yeah, I'd coached the girls a little bit in their basketball, but not a lot. Yeah, so they were the ones who convinced me to accept the role. And yeah, I haven't looked back. It's been fantastic. I've loved it. I feel like I've evolved as a coach, and it's made me a better coach and closer to the coach that I've always wanted to be.
1: And I mean, it's been said that you've never, ever looked at the AFLW competition as a step down from the men's competition. I mean, you've never seen it as anything less than the highest level of the game.
2: Absolutely. I had coached in the men's and been caretaker coach on 15 occasions, so coach senior men. But I when I got approached and then accepted the role, I wanted to give the women exactly the same opportunity as what I'd had as a male player, and also that hopefully I'd given and observed other male players get. And I've just approached the coaching. Look, you're coaching a little bit of a different athlete, but my approach was always to just coach like a high-performance coach and give them exactly the same as what I would have given when I was coaching in the men's program.
0: Coming up, we're going to relive that 1996 premiership.
1: I remember it well.
0: Oh, yes. And we've also got the hidden secret to his coaching success, Darren Crocker, here on Food Bites with Sarah Patterson.
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0: should get bigger and bigger. Congratulations on what you've achieved in the AFLW so far. Good luck for the Australian game on the 1st of August, and good luck to you and the North Melbourne girls for the 2026 season.
1: Thanks, Kev. Thanks, Sarah. Thanks for having me on the show. Bit different, but yeah, I enjoyed it. Enjoyed the chat.
2: So did we. Thank you. Thanks, Darren.
1: Good on you guys.
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0: You're listening to Food Bites with Sarah Patterson. There's more with Darren Crocker, including his Australian coaching adventure, which is about to begin on the podcast.
1: Yes. Yes. Well, but look, we're going to dive straight into the food poll. In fact, we're going to make a huge splash because it's fishy again, Kevin. It's tinned sardines.
0: They don't make a huge splash. They're little tiny weedy things.
1: Is it a yay or a nay for the tinned sardines? I know it is for you, Kevin.
0: Let's kick off. It is for me at 100,000%. But let's kick off with a former North Melbourne player.
1: Oh.
0: Frankie Lizzaputty, and he is a 100% yay, and he wants them on crackers.
1: On crackers, give you a bit of crunch. Sue Landry says that is a big no from me.
0: Christopher Gates says 100% yay, I love them in a Sicilian pasta.
1: Oh, that's very fancy schmancy.
0: Well.
1: The wonderful Jen Sederhelm, and she says yes, smushed on toast, and that is a scientific term, smushed. It means squashed, it means mixed up, it means, you know, coagulated.
0: Okay, no matter what you do with it, it's not going to make Sue Hosking happy because she said even my cats won't eat it.
1: Oh, Christine Myers-Nicholson, she says, I know that they're good for me, but no thanks.
0: Davin Nicholas, soon to be seen on stage in the Gippsland production of Billy Elliot.
1: Yes.
0: Good for a snack, he says, on toast with a dash of sauce.
1: Oh, very nice.
0: He says that in a very theatrical way.
1: Tina Stewart says nope.
0: Stephen Tizell says no, grace.
1: Angie Pryor says yum.
0: Carl Van Ness says, I love the ones with tomato sauce. They're very tasty on the run.
1: Oh. Any sardines in tomato sauce on the run sounds a bit messy to me.
0: Yeah, he's on the run.
1: Samantha Sabrain, she says, I had a much simplified version of that for brunch today.
0: Oh.
1: Sardines in spring water.
0: Oh, yum.
1: Salt and copious amounts of pepper. Oh, yes, Kevin loves his pepper.
0: Oh, yeah.
1: Bread, says Samantha, must be toasted with either olive oil or melted butter on the toast.
0: That sounds yum.
1: It does.
0: Nick Everett says, I love John West in olive oil mashed on toast with a slice of original Kraft cheddar. It's yummy to those little fish.
1: Oh. Rob Westwood says, hashtag cat food.
0: Carol Winfield says, absolutely, there's tomorrow's lunch all sorted. Thank you.
1: Here's a familiar name, Tony Tardio.
0: Ah, yes.
1: Tony says, yes, I am with you all the way.
0: Curmudgeon Bill is becoming a familiar name. Ah. 100% delish. Pilchards are also very good but difficult to find nowadays, according to Curmudgeon Bill. He says, yummo all round.
1: Pilchards. Now, that does sound very cat-like, doesn't it? Wilson says, big yay, prefer fresh grilled sardines.
0: Ooh.
1: But I will take the tinned version.
0: Wayno at Bald and Fat 65 says it's bait.
1: Okay. Well, here's a fisherman who'll tell you, Merv Hughes, he says, yep, I love them. John West, because they're the best, and he likes the variety in chilli sauce.
0: Fair enough. Di Roll, the publicist to the stars, says, I love them on toast with lemon juice, and they're very, very good for you.
1: Oh, yes, a little bit of acidity there.
0: Yes, very good.
1: And it's Mud Yam Mud. From the
0: Twitter.
1: Yeah. They say, I liked them right up until I started work and had lunch in a common office. Well, there you go. I used to do that with mackerel and I got booted right out, my mackerel and I.
0: You did. But you were working at 6 o'clock in the morning doing breakfast radio and no fish smells good at that hour of the morning.
1: Well, I think it does.
0: The voting is 62%. Yes. 38%.
1: Yeah.
0: Oh. So the little tin fish don't live to fight another day. They get eaten to fight another day. Gavin Miller's Classic Hits Countdown is coming up next. Enjoy that. Enjoy the rest of your Sunday because there's some Sunday afternoon footy on the way. Enjoy.
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3: 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I thought she was mid-20s. 36,
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4: Mate. 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